to our Facebook group, Believe What's Written. We also have a YouTube channel called Believe What's Written, and I invite you to like, share, and subscribe to our YouTube channel. Okay, so before we move forward, let's remember our key scripture of the show, which is Romans chapter 15 and verse 4. Whatsoever things were written aforetime were written for our learning, that we through patience and comfort of the scriptures might have hope. So remember, as Christians, we're always learning. All right, so seeking God's wealth. What is God's wealth? Well, the scripture says that it is God that gives the power to get wealth. And we need to know what wealth is, okay? There's two different types of wealth. There's physical wealth. That's what we witness today with our eyes. We saw some of us own physical wealth, property, large bank account, and, you know, different things. Spiritual wealth, it comes from God, which is obtaining the wisdom, knowledge, and understanding of God. All right? And how we get that is through the anointing of the Holy Spirit. Okay, so let's dive right into the Word of God. We're going to carry the spiritual wealth. As Christians, we should be interested in having spiritual wealth. All right? It's nice to have physical wealth, but spiritual wealth is more important and it's eternal. So let's get started and let's open our Bibles to 1 Chronicles chapter 29 and verse 11. We're going to read to verse 12. And we're going to move quickly because we have quite a few scriptures to cover on this topic. So 1 Chronicles chapter 29 verse 11. Thine, O Lord, is the greatness and the power and the glory and the victory and the majesty. For all that is in the heaven and in the earth is thine. Thine is the kingdom of God, O Lord. And thou art exalted as head above all. Both riches and honor come of thee. And thou reignest above all. And in thine hand is power and might. And in thine hand it is to make great and to give strength unto all. So this is telling you where everything comes from. Wealth, everything, God has the power to give to you. All right? Riches, honor. All right? So let's move on. So like I just said, spiritual wealth is what we should be interested in as Christians. All right? What is spiritual wealth? Is obtaining the wisdom, knowledge, and understanding of God. All right? Let's start off with God's wisdom. We'll start with understanding. Let's start off with understanding. And we will move on from there to the next. We'll move on to wisdom. Proverbs chapter 3, we're going to read from verse 5 to 23. Maybe there in your Bible, Proverbs chapter 3, verse 5 to 23. Trust in the Lord with all thine heart, and lean not unto thine own understanding. In all thy ways acknowledge him, and he shall direct thy path. Be not wise in thine own eyes. Fear the Lord, and depart from evil. It shall be health to thy navel and marrow to thy bones. Honor the Lord with thy substance, and with the first fruits of all thine increase.
so shall thy barns be filled with plenty, and thy presses shall burst out with new wine. My son, despise not the chastening of the Lord, neither be weary of his correction. For whom the Lord loveth, he correcteth, even as a father the son in whom he delighteth. Happy is the man that findeth wisdom, and the man that getteth understanding. For the merchandise of it is better than the merchandise of silver, and the gain thereof than fine gold. She is more precious than rubies, and all the things thou canst desire are not to be compared unto her. Length of days is in her right hand, and in her left hand riches and honor. Her ways are ways of pleasantness, and all her paths are peace. She is a tree of life to them that lay hold upon her, and happy is everyone that retaineth her. The Lord by wisdom hath founded the earth, by understanding hath established the heavens. By his knowledge the depths are broken up, and the clouds dropped down the dew. My son, let not them depart from thine eyes. Keep sound wisdom and discretion. So shall they be life unto thy soul and grace to thy neck. Last verse, verse 23. Then shalt thou walk in thy way safely, and thy foot shall not stumble. So this is explaining the value of spiritual wealth, all right? Wisdom, understanding, and knowledge. That's God's wealth. That's spiritual wealth. That's what we, as Christians, we should desire, all right? Let's move on to Colossians chapter 1 and verse 4. Colossians chapter 1, verse 4, and then we're going to read verse 4 and skip down to verse 9, all right, and verse 10. Okay, Colossians chapter 1, verse 4. Since we heard of your faith in Christ Jesus and of the love which he hath have to all the saints. All right, let's move down to verse 9. For this cause we also, since the day we heard it, do not cease to pray for you and to desire that ye might be filled with the knowledge of his will in all wisdom and spiritual understanding. All right? That he might walk worthy of the Lord, unto all pleasing, being fruitful in every good work, and increasing in the knowledge of God. All right? There is a difference between spiritual wisdom, knowledge, and understanding, and carnal wisdom, knowledge, and understanding. All right? We should seek spiritual wisdom, knowledge, and understanding from God. And that is where our spiritual wealth lies. Okay? And if we read this verse 9 again, for this cause we also, since we heard of it, do not cease to pray for you and desire that ye might be filled with knowledge and of his will in all wisdom and spiritual
understanding. All right? So our desire is to be filled with God's wisdom, knowledge, and understanding. Let's go down. Okay, let's move on to read one more scripture reference as it concerns God's understanding. Luke chapter 24 and verse 44. Luke chapter 24, verse 44, and we will read also verse 45. Now, this is in reference to when Jesus was resurrected and he met his apostles and he spoke with them before he departed into the clouds. All right. And he said unto them, these are the words which I spake unto you while I was yet with you, that all things must be fulfilled, which were written in the laws of Moses and in the prophets and in the Psalms concerning me. Verse 45. Then open he their understanding, that they might understand the scriptures. All right? When God opened your spiritual eyes and your spiritual ears, you will have a better understanding of his word. All right? There's a difference. Anybody can hear the word of God and receive it. But when God is ready to take you to the next level, all right, he anoints you with the Holy Spirit and he opens up your spiritual understanding, all right, by opening your eyes and your ears spiritually. Okay, now let's move on to God's wisdom, all right? There are plenty of scriptures speaking of wisdom, but we're going to cover just three because, you know, we have a time constraint, about 1 hour. So we trying to compact everything we can into this 1 hour. Okay, God's wisdom. Proverbs chapter 16 and verse 16. Meet me in your Bible. Proverbs chapter 16, verse 16. How much better is it to get wisdom than gold, and to get understanding rather to be chosen than silver? All right? So, wisdom and understanding are far more valuable than physical wealth. All right, that's what this is basically saying. It is high, it's high value. It's, first of all, it's eternal. All right, it's valuable in the sight of God, and it helps you on your spiritual walk with Christ. All right, so that's why we should seek as Christians is spiritual wisdom and understanding. Let's go on to verse. Let's go to right in the book of Proverbs. Let's go to chapter 23, verse 4. All right, that's a short verse. Labor not to be rich. Cease from thine own wisdom. Like I said a little while ago, there's carnal wisdom. Carnal wisdom is using our own mind, or using our own understanding, our own knowledge. All right? All right? There's another scripture that says, the wisdom of man is foolishness to God. All right? When you compare the two, God's wisdom, spiritual wisdom, versus carnal wisdom,
Your wisdom is foolishness to Christ. Okay? So you have to know that it's more valuable to obtain God's wisdom. And like we said, God's wisdom is God's wealth. All right? While we're in the book of Proverbs, let's go to chapter 4. Proverbs chapter 4, verse 5, and we're going to read down to verse 11. Proverbs chapter 4, verse 5 to 11. And it says, get wisdom, get understanding, forget it not, neither decline from the words of my mouth. Now that's speaking of spiritual wisdom, that's not carnal wisdom, all right? Forsake her not, and she shall preserve thee. Love her, and she shall keep thee. Wisdom is the principal thing. Therefore, get wisdom, and with all thy getting, get understanding. Exalt her, and she shall promote thee. She shall bring thee to honor when thou dost embrace her. Verse 9, she shall give to thine head an ornament of grace. A crown of glory shall she deliver to thee. Hear, O my son, and receive my sayings, and the years of thy life shall be many. Verse 11, the last verse we're reading there. I have taught thee in the way of wisdom. I have led thee in right paths. So this is, again, explaining to you the value of wisdom. All right? The wisdom, that's spiritual wisdom is referring to. All right? Move on to Ecclesiastes chapter 2 and verse 26. Ecclesiastes chapter 2, verse 26. For God giveth to a man that is good in his sight wisdom and knowledge and joy, but to the sinner he giveth travail to gather and to heap up, that he may give to him that is good before God. This also is vanity and vexation of spirit. All right? So what this is saying here is God gives you wisdom, knowledge, and joy, but to the sinner, travel and to gather up and to heap up, all right? And that he may give to him that is good before God. That this is vanity and vexation to spirit. Okay, so let's move on. One more scripture referring to wisdom. Let's go to Ecclesiastes 7 and verse 12. For wisdom is a defense, and money is a defense. But the excellency of knowledge is that wisdom giveth life to them that have it. All right? So wisdom guarantees, we're speaking of spiritual wisdom. It guarantees you long life, many years. All right? Now, Solomon had wisdom. Solomon prayed to God for wisdom, and he got both spiritual wisdom and physical wisdom, all right? He was wealthy, not just spiritually, but physically, all right? God blessed him with both, and he was the richest man to ever live. Now let's move on to God's knowledge. All right?
Let's go to Proverbs chapter 8 and verse 10. We're moving quickly because we have quite a few scriptures to read, and we want to try to get everything in before our time is up. Proverbs chapter 8, verse 10. Receive my instruction and not silver, and knowledge rather than choice gold. Verse 11. For wisdom is better than rubies, and all the things that may be desired are not to be compared to it. All right? So this is this was referring to knowledge, where it says, and knowledge rather than choice gold. In fact, let's go up to verse 9. They are all plain to him that understandeth, and right to them that find knowledge. Knowledge is very important. It is very important, not just having kind of knowledge, but spiritual knowledge is much more valuable. Okay, let's go to Proverbs chapter 20 and verse 15. Proverbs chapter 20, verse 15. There is gold and a multitude of rubies, but the lips of wisdom, of knowledge, are a precious jewel. All right? So, like I said, knowledge, spiritual knowledge, compared to the wealth of this world, the physical wealth, is incomparable. Let's go to Romans chapter 11 and verse 33. And this will be our last scriptural reference concerning wisdom, knowledge, and understanding. Oh, the depth of the riches, both of wisdom and knowledge of God. How unsearchable are his judgments, and his ways past finding out. All right? So, Paul is saying here, oh, the depth of the riches, both of wisdom and knowledge of God. He's speaking of spiritual knowledge and spiritual wisdom. He's like, oh, the depth, it's deep. You know, Paul was a passionate apostle, and he's like, oh, the depth. Some people could not even imagine that, how deep it goes. All right? Okay, so we are going to move on. Let's go to, we're going to read from one of the deleted books in the Holy Scriptures. We're going to read from the Wisdom of Solomon. If you would like, you could follow me from YouTube. You could do a search for the Book of the Wisdom of Solomon. Or you could go to Amazon and purchase a digital copy or a physical copy of that book. With the Book of the Wisdom of Solomon, we're going to read from chapter 7 and verse 7. And we'll read down to verse 14. All right? The Wisdom of Solomon, chapter 7, from verse 7 to 14. Wherefore I prayed, and understanding was given me. I called upon God, and the spirit of wisdom came to me. I preferred her before scepters and thrones, and esteemed riches nothing in comparison of her.
Neither compared I unto her any precious stone, because all gold in respect of her are

riches in a hand, and I rejoiced in them all, because wisdom goeth before them, and I knew not that she was the mother of them. I learned diligently and do communicate her liberally. I do not hide her riches. Verse 14, for she is a treasure unto men that never faileth, which they that use become the friends of God, being commended for the gifts that come from learning. So this again is showing you this verse of scripture here is showing you the value of wisdom. All right, speaking of wisdom and understanding, where he says verse 7, he prayed and understanding was given him. He prayed for it, all right, and he called upon God and wisdom came to him. All right, so you have to ask God for wisdom, just like Solomon did. Solomon prayed to God for wisdom, and he gave it to him, and he blessed him abundantly, not just spiritually, but physically. All right? Okay, let's move on. Now, it's important to know as a Christian that God owns everything. All right? Everything belongs to God. Let's go to Psalms chapter 50. Psalms chapter 50, verse 10 to 12. All right, Psalms 50, verse 10 to 12. For every beast of the forest is mine, and the cattle upon a thousand hills. I know all the fowls of the mountains, and the wild beasts of the fields are mine. If I were hungry, I would not tell thee, for the world is mine, and the fullness thereof. So everything belongs to God. All right? Everything. Not just physically, everything that your naked eyes falls on, but spiritually. Remember, he's called Father because he's the creator of everything. All right? That's why he's called Father. Okay, let's move on to Jeremiah chapter 9. We're going to read from verse 23 to 24. Jeremiah chapter 9, verse 23 and 24. Thus saith the Lord, let not the wise man glory in his wisdom, neither let the mighty man glory in his might. Let not the rich man glory in his riches, but let him that glory in this, that he understandeth and knoweth me, that I am the Lord which exercise loving kindness, judgment, and righteousness in the earth. For in these things I delight, saith the Lord. All right, so this is speaking of God saying, let not the wise man delight in or glory in his wisdom, because the wisdom of man is foolishness to God. Okay? You have to remember that your wisdom as a carnal man

0: is not, it cannot be compared to God's wisdom. All right, so let's move on. We're gonna speak on Solomon getting wealth from God. All right, let's go to Second Chronicles chapter 1. Second Chronicles chapter 1. Verse 7. We go right down to verse 12. In that night did God appear unto Solomon and said unto him, Ask what I shall give thee. And Solomon said unto God, Thou hast showed great mercy unto David my father, and hast made me to reign in his stead. Now, O Lord God, let thy promise unto David my father be established, for thou hast made me king over a people like the dust of the earth in multitude. Give me now wisdom and knowledge, that I may go out and come in before these people, for who can judge this thy people that is so great? And God said to Solomon, Because this was in thine heart, and thou hast not asked riches, wealth, or honor, nor the life of thine enemies, neither yet hast asked long life, but hast asked wisdom and knowledge for thyself, that thou mayest judge my people over whom I have made thee king. Verse 12, key, that's a key verse. Wisdom and knowledge is granted unto thee, and I will give thee riches and wealth and honor, such as none of the kings have had that have been before thee, neither shall there any after thee have the like. So this is what God is granting Solomon. All right, he asked not for riches and wealth and honor and all that carnal stuff. He asked for wisdom and knowledge. He asked God for his wisdom. He asked God for his spiritual wisdom and knowledge. All right. And with that, God granted him both. He gave him both spiritual and physical. All right. More than any king before him. And any king that will come after him. So God really blessed Solomon because of his faith and his request, all right, for wisdom and knowledge. All right, this is how important and valuable spiritual wealth is for you as a Christian. If you want to be blessed abundantly, beyond measure, beyond compare, don't ask God for physical wealth. Don't seek physical wealth from God. Seek spiritual wealth, all right? It's more valuable, and it will give you not just blessings spiritually, but physically. All right. Okay, we're going to move on. Let's read from Philippians chapter 4 and verse 19. Follow me in your Bible, Philippians chapter 4 and verse 19. God will supply all your needs. All right. But my God shall supply all your needs according to his riches in glory by Christ Jesus. What is God's riches? God's riches is his knowledge, wisdom, and understanding. All right? Now, I made some repetitive there, but a lot of people may not catch that first, right? And there are several places in the Bible where it references that. And a lot of times when we pray for physical stuff. We pray for a car. We pray for a house. Pray for land, a big bank account, you know. But what God wants you to seek, all right, is spiritual wealth. There is more value in that. There is more blessings in that, all right? It's eternal. Not only that, its benefits are also physical wealth, all right? Just like God granted Solomon. So there's another scripture that says, seek ye first the kingdom of God and all his righteousness, all right? So when you seek God first, his wisdom, you will receive everything else that comes along with it. All right, let's go to Ecclesiastes, chapter 5, verse 19. Ecclesiastes, chapter 5, verse 19. And it says, every man also to whom God hath given riches and wealth, he and have given him power to eat thereof and to take his portion and to rejoice in his labor. This is the gift of God. All right, so it's okay to rejoice in your labor, to appreciate the reward of your labor. All right, but it says, every man also to whom God hath given riches and wealth and have given him power to eat thereof, to take his portion and to rejoice in his labor. All right, so it's okay to enjoy the benefits of your labor. All right, and buy yourself something nice or enjoy time with your family and, you know, go out to eat and have a great time. So it's okay to rejoice or maybe have a little party or something or celebration. Okay, let's move on. All right, let's go to Isaiah chapter 55 and verse 10. Isaiah chapter 55 verse 10. And we're going to read down to 11. For as the rain cometh down and the snow from heaven and returneth not thither, but watereth the earth and maketh it bring forth and bud, that it may give seed to the sower and bread to the eater. So shall my word that goeth forth out of my mouth, it shall not return unto me void, and it shall accomplish that which I please, and it shall prosper in the thing whereunto I sent it. Okay? So God's word is His knowledge is his wisdom, and it's important for you to get the understanding of that word. All right? Because once you have the understanding of the word, you'll see where, remember, God, I said earlier that you have to have your spiritual eyes and ears open, all right? So once you have your spiritual eyes and ears open, you will see, you will witness things happening in the spiritual realm, all right? You'll witness events happening, and you reference the word of God, and you see God's word being accomplished, being prosperous. You'll see prophecy being fulfilled, okay? So when you open your eyes, you listen to the news, you see events happening, and you can reference back to the word of God and say, okay, this is what's happening here right now, okay? Because you see it with your spiritual eyes, and you understand it with your spiritual ears. Okay. All right. So we are gonna wrap this up. Let's go to Matthew chapter 5. We're gonna read from verse 3 to 6, and then we're gonna read from verse 10 to 12. Okay. What we're going to do is we're going to read Matthew chapter 5, verse 3, then verse 6, then verse 10, and then verse 12. All right? So follow me in your Bible. Matthew chapter 5. Verse 3. And then verse 6. Then verse 10, and then verse 12. It says, verse 3, blessed are the poor in spirit, for theirs is the kingdom of God, of heaven. Verse 6, blessed are they which do hunger and thirst after righteousness, for they shall be filled. Verse 10, blessed are they which are persecuted for righteousness' sake, for theirs is the kingdom of heaven. Verse 12. Rejoice and be exceedingly glad, for great is your reward in heaven. And for so persecuted they the prophets which were before you. All right? So this is Jesus speaking here about the blessings of first the poor in spirit, for theirs is the kingdom of heaven. Verse 6, blessed are they which do hunger and thirst after righteousness, for they shall be filled. So when you are Christian, you should always have that hunger and thirst to obtain God's wisdom, knowledge, and understanding. All right? That's what he's talking about here. You always eager to hear God's word. Your ears are always perked up to receive God's word, all right? And to get that blessing from that word. Verse 10, blessed are they which are persecuted for righteousness' sake, for this is the kingdom of heaven. There are several instances in history, and even to this day, where Christians have been persecuted for seeking after God's righteousness. And, you know, is happening today in certain countries, and it's going to keep on happening until the end of days. So if you are a Christian, you have to be determined to seek after God's righteousness, all right? To seek God's face, to be holy like he commanded us to be. Christ commanded us to be holy. That's God's faith, as we said, all right? Verse 12, rejoice and be exceeding glad, for great is your reward in heaven. For so persecuted they the prophets which were before you. All right? They, you know, some people have paid a price with their life for seeking God's face in the past. And, you know, like I say, it's happening the same today in certain countries. And in fact, I believe that it may get to a worldwide stage, especially during tribulation time, all right, during the last days, which in fact we are in the last days. So it's going to get to that point where you have to pay a price for your faith, and that price might be your life. Okay, so you have to determine your faith, which is, we should be holiness, and how determined are you to, how far you are willing to go to stand up for your faith. All right? Okay, we are going to wrap this up. I think we're going to do one more verse of scripture. Now, remember we said receiving the anointing of the Holy Spirit is how you receive God's knowledge, wisdom, and understanding. All right? The anointing of the Holy Spirit, and keeping on that hunger and thirst for God's word. So that means you're always in God's word, you're always studying, you're always listening to programs such as this, you're always looking forward to hearing the truth of God's word being preached. All right? And God is going to give you, and not just that, but requesting it, praying to God for his wisdom, knowledge, and understanding. That's how he's going to grant it to you. All right? All right. So let's go to Deuteronomy chapter 8, and this is going to be our last verse of scripture where we cover the seeking God's wealth. All right, our next topic will be covering how Christians should use money, how Christians should handle money. All right, and that will be our next topic, our next episode, how Christians should use money or handle money. All right, so Deuteronomy chapter 8, verse 16, that's our last reference scripture to our topic. All right. Who fed thee? That's Deuteronomy chapter 8, verse 16. We're going to read down to 20. All right. Who fed thee in the wilderness with manna, which thy fathers knew not, that he might humble thee, and that he might prove thee to do thee good at thy latter end? And thou say in thine heart, my power and the might of my hand hath gotten me this wealth. But thou shalt remember the Lord thy God. That is God speaking to Israel here. It is he that giveth thee power to get wealth, that he may establish his covenant, which he sware unto thy fathers, as it is this day. And it shall be, if thou do at all forget the Lord thy God and walk after other gods and serve them and worship them, I testify against you this day that ye shall surely perish. Verse 20, the last verse. As the nations which the Lord destroyeth before your face, so shall ye perish, because ye should not be ye should not be obedient unto the voice, because ye would not be obedient unto the voice of the Lord your God. So this is God giving Israel a warning. All right, and if you're a Christian, you are spiritual Israel. All right, so this concerns us as Christians. So he's saying here, and you have to remember that God described himself as a jealous God, okay? God is a jealous God. So in his commandment, he said, thou shalt not worship any other gods before me. All right, so he's giving them a stern warning there. All right, let's read verse 18 again. Thou shalt remember the Lord thy God, for it is he that giveth thee power to get wealth, that he may establish his covenant which he swore unto thy fathers, as it is this day. And let's read verse 19 again. And it shall be, if thou do at all forget the Lord thy God and walk after other gods and serve them and worship them, I testify against you this day that ye shall surely perish. Okay? God is a jealous God. You don't want to put any other god before him. You don't want to worship any other gods. All right? And we covered this in a previous episode, that we should not worship any other gods or serve any other gods. All right? What is a god? A god is anything that you put before the true living God. Could be your money, could be your property, could be your car, you know. It could be anything. It could be a person, a celebrity, you know, an artist. So it's important that you worship God and you lift him up in praise above anything else, okay? And this is our show for today concerning seeking God's wealth. Now, as I said earlier, our next topic will be how Christians should use money. And we're going to take a in-depth look at how we should use money as Christians and how we should differentiate or sanctify ourselves as to using money compared to the world. All right? The world uses money for a lot of vanity, okay? Vanity as in buying things that doesn't matter, or worthless stuff. But how are we as Christians using money? We use money to benefit not just us, ourselves, but also to benefit our family, benefit others as our neighbors, strangers, and also to benefit the kingdom of God, to give money back to his kingdom. In other words, tithe and offerings. Okay? So we're going to look at those things, and We pray that you receive God's word as it is written, and that you not just receive it, but live it, all right, and love it. All right, that's part of what receiving God's wealth is all about, not just knowing the word of God, but loving it, all right? Having a hunger and a thirst for it, all right? And when you say hunger and thirst, that means you just have a anxiousness to receive that word, to hear it, all right? And I hope you receive that word, because a lot of Christians they mix up what true wealth is in Christ. True wealth, like we said, is not physical wealth, in fact, all right? Physical wealth is like nothing compared to God's true wealth, which is spiritual wealth. Spiritual wealth is his knowledge, wisdom, and understanding, all right? And once you have that, everything else will become after that. In fact, it will be like gravy, all right? Physical wealth will be like gravy, you know, and you will enjoy both, just like Solomon did. All right, so we want to thank you for joining us once again on Believe What's Written. Our show is carried on life101radio.net, vstreams.com, Facebook group Believe What's Written, and our YouTube channel Believe What's Written. Don't forget to like, share, and subscribe to our YouTube channel. And we hope to see you once again on our next episode. And
1: God is good, Pastor Clyde shouted. All the time, the people shouted back. The band struck up another impossibly loud praise song, and soon everybody was shouting and waving to the calypso rhythm. Roll light this part of church. He clapped his hands and sang and admired Thomas's skill on the drums. Thomas was so good he could probably play for a carnival band. Roll felt convicted for this thought and said a quick sorry to Jesus. Of course, Thomas was right where he belonged, using his talents for the Lord. Pastor Clyde signaled to the praise team to change the tempo as he moved into the reflective part of the service. The mood of the service changed to reverence, hands raised to the air in supplication, bodies swayed slowly from left to right. All eyes closed, all hearts open. Ask the Holy Spirit to come now and touch you, Pastor Clyde said softly into his microphone. This was the part of church Roel did not like. He swayed with the other kids from his Sunday school class and closed his eyes. He prayed and then waited, but as usual, nothing happened. He opened his eyes as an older woman began to speak in tongues. Yes, sister, speak to us, Pastor Clyde said with eyes screwed tightly shut and head shaking slowly from side to side. The woman went on for some time until Roel began to think she was having a different kind of visitation, the not good kind. However, soon after that she stopped, and then one of the deacon's wives began the interpretation. Praise God, for he is merciful, she began. Yes, the people declared as one. The interpretation was much shorter, to Roel's relief. He sat between his two closest friends from Sunday school class, Andre and Agnes. Agnes looked very pretty today, dressed in a velvet green dress some relative had sent her from overseas. Maybe they didn't know how hot it was under a tent. Her face was shiny already, and there were still hours to go. He wasn't faring much better himself. He was sweating under the freshly ironed and starched cotton collar of his long-sleeved dress shirt. Sometimes he wished church only went for an hour, like the other church his school friends went to. They went in, said some prayers, had communion, crossed themselves, and then went home. Something was happening behind him at the back of the tent. He turned, like everyone else, and his jaw dropped. His mother, who was never late, was just arriving, holding hands with the prophet, the crazy street character who screamed at everybody and constantly misquoted scriptures, the prophet who walked for miles barefoot, slept on the street, and probably ate out of the garbage. Agnes and Andre were wide-eyed, and Roel wished he was anywhere but there. His mother marched the prophet up to the altar. The prophet looked like how Roel felt. In fact, he looked worse. His wild eyes darted over the congregation, and his mouth moved wordlessly. His whole posture was of someone seeking to flee at the first opportunity. "Brothers and sisters," Roel's mother said a little breathlessly, "all of you know that this man is the one we call the prophet." "Yes, yes," the people murmured. "Well, you know, and I know, he is not a real prophet. He is a false prophet," she said in a matter-of-fact tone. "True, true," the people murmured. The prophet flinched and tried to haunch his tall, sparse frame into a smaller ball of humanity. Roel wished his mother would stop embarrassing him, the man, and herself. But it was about to get worse. Oh, so much worse. She took a deep breath and announced, "This man's real name is Robert Johnson Windsor, and he is my distant cousin." Agnes gasped, and then she, Andre, and the other kids burst out into stifled titters. Roel stared at the dirt floor and wondered if it would be kind enough to swallow him whole. The prophet stayed for the service. He let the church's senior staff lay hands on him and pray for his deliverance. Then he sat quietly while Pastor Clyde gave his sermon. At first, "Moses knew they must slay the lamb to take away the sins of the people for the adultery and the fornication and the riotous living," Pastor Clyde shouted. "You are one good preacher," the prophet shouted back. Roel covered his face with one hand and sank deeper into his chair. People chuckled, and Pastor Clyde gave an indulgent smile. "Christ is the Lamb of God. We don't have to fear death. Christ has come to take away the sins of the world," Pastor Clyde continued. "Yes, everything you say is true," the prophet called out with equal vigor. This went on for another 10 minutes, with Pastor Clyde slowly losing control of his service. He gripped the podium and hollered all the louder. The prophet's running commentary echoed back even stronger. People walking on the road next to the tent stopped to see what the extra yelling was about. Roel's mother was obviously distressed, and she tried to shush the prophet, but he had lost his shyness and was back to being a loud-mouthed crazy man. He really seemed to be enjoying himself. Pastor Clyde gave up and closed the service about 40 minutes earlier than usual. Roel's mother was mortified, but decided that this was just one of the burdens of saving a lost soul. The prophet stood as the last hymn began and smiled tenderly at Roel's mother, revealing surprisingly good teeth. "Nice to see you, Lucille. You'll grow up real nice and everything," he said. "Robert, stay with us. You don't need to live on the road. You have family," she urged. Roel held his breath in horror. "It's okay. God watch over me anywhere I pass," the prophet replied, gathering his robes with a dignity Roel had to admire. He turned to leave, walking towards the back of the tent with his head held high. Just as he was about to go through the flaps, he turned and called out to Pastor Clyde, who was still trying to recover. "Thank you, Pastor, for a wonderful service. I like this church. It's a nice church." Pastor Clyde gave a faltering smile, but it fell away completely as the prophet swept through the flaps with a parting shot. "See you next Sunday."
2: And David spake unto the Lord the words of this song in the day that the Lord had delivered him out of the hand of all his enemies and out of the hand of Saul. And he said, "The Lord is my rock and my fortress and my deliverer. The God of my rock, in him will I trust. He is my shield and the horn of my salvation, my high tower and my refuge, my Savior. Thou savest me from violence. I will call on the Lord, who is worthy to be praised. So shall I be saved from mine enemies. When the waves of death compassed me, the floods of ungodly men made me afraid. The sorrows of hell compassed me about, the snares of death prevented me. In my distress I called upon the Lord and cried to my God, and he did hear my voice out of his temple, and my cry did enter into his ears. Then the earth shook and trembled, the foundations of heaven moved and shook, because he was wroth. There went up a smoke out of his nostrils, and fire out of his mouth devoured. Coals were kindled by it. He bowed the heavens also, and came down, and darkness was under his feet. And he rode upon a cherub, and did fly, and he was seen upon the wings of the wind. And he made darkness pavilions round about him, dark waters and thick clouds of the skies. Through the brightness before him were coals of fire kindled. The Lord thundered from heaven, and the Most High uttered his voice. And he sent out arrows, and scattered them lightning, and discomfited them. And the channels of the sea appeared, the foundations of the world were discovered, at the rebuking of the Lord, at the blast of the breath of his nostrils. He sent from above, he took me, he drew me out of many waters. He delivered me from my strong enemy, and from them that hated me, for they were too strong for me. They prevented me in the day of my calamity, but the Lord was my stay. He brought me forth also into a large place. He delivered me, because he delighted in me. The Lord rewarded me according to my righteousness, according to the cleanness of my hands hath he recompensed me. For I have kept the ways of the Lord, and have not wickedly departed from my God. For all his judgments were before me, and as for his statutes, I did not depart from them. I was also upright before him, and have kept myself from mine iniquity. Therefore the Lord hath recompensed me according to my righteousness, according to my cleanness in his eyesight. With the merciful thou wilt shew thyself merciful, and with the upright man thou wilt shew thyself upright. With the pure thou wilt shew thyself pure, and with the froward thou wilt shew thyself unsavory. And the afflicted people thou wilt save. But thine eyes are upon the haughty, that thou mayest bring them down. For thou art my lamp, O Lord, and the Lord will lighten my darkness. For by thee I have run through a troop, by my God have I leaped over a wall. As for God, his way is perfect. The word of the Lord is tried. He is a buckler to all them that trust in him. For who is God, save the Lord? And who is a rock, save our God? God is my strength and power, and he maketh my way perfect. He maketh my feet like hinds' feet, and setteth me upon my high places. He teacheth my hands to war, so that a bow of steel is broken by mine arms. Thou hast also given me the shield of thy salvation, and thy gentleness hath made me great. Thou hast enlarged my steps under me, so that my feet did not slip. I have pursued mine enemies, and destroyed them, and turned not again until I had consumed them. And I have consumed them, and wounded them, that they could not arise. Yea, they are fallen under my feet. For thou hast girded me with strength to battle. Them that rose up against me hast thou subdued under me. Thou hast also given me the necks of mine enemies, that I might destroy them that hate me. They looked, but there was none to save, even unto the Lord, but he answered them not. Then did I beat them as small as the dust of the earth. I did stamp them as the mire of the street, and did spread them abroad. Thou also hast delivered me from the strivings of my people. Thou hast kept me to be head of the heathen. A people which I knew not shall serve me. Strangers shall submit themselves unto me. As soon as they hear, they shall be obedient unto me. Strangers shall fade away, and they shall be afraid out of their close places. The Lord liveth, and blessed be my rock, and exalted be the God of the rock of my salvation. It is God that avengeth me, and that bringeth down the people under me, and that bringeth me forth from mine enemies. Thou also hast lifted me up on high above them that rose up against me. Thou hast delivered me from the violent man. Therefore I will give thanks unto thee, O Lord, among the heathen, and I will sing praises unto thy name. He is the tower of salvation for his king, and sheweth mercy to his anointed, unto David, and to his

0: Last time on Redemption Road.
1: I just need a stronger guardian.
2: Insult to give me the money.
1: You think I don't know you helping yourself in my till? Vole, coward!
2: I'm a bush.
1: Who are you talking to? Vieneg? Why you bust my head? Why you bust my head?
2: Get on me before I knock you off.
1: Why?
2: Au revoir, chérie. Au revoir.
1: Jesse, I'm sorry. Don't leave me.
3: I miss you a lot, though.
4: I miss you, too. You would leave Redemption?
3: I think it's about time I did what's best for us.
5: Hey, driver, you know where the preacher Felix Perryman live in?
1: Why are you looking for Felix Perryman, handsome?
5: Because he's an old friend.
1: Is that so? I cannot believe a young, handsome guy like you is that old Felix Perryman friend. That man almost destroyed our little paradise.
6: Yo, who are you? What you doing up here? You looking for someone, man?
5: I'm looking for the preacher.
6: You just stopped by, huh? Well, you're out of luck. The boss man don't tell us nothing about the friend stopping by.
4: Dear Father Pearson, I'm writing to warn you to always remain vigilant. Your battle against Reginald Black is not over.
7: Donna, I think I have to tell you something.
8: Okay, you look really worried. You doing all right?
7: She go and see her Obia man.
8: What? My mother doesn't believe in that nonsense. What you saying, Nama John?
7: I telling you, she go and see one. I don't know why, but I suspect it have something to do with Pastor Perryman.
8: If you don't mind, Robbie, I feel we should pray for Ma right now. Lord, we pray that she will finally be able to forgive and experience your love. Yes, Lord. And please keep her from doing any evil.
9: Where are you going, woman of Samaria?
1: Papa Boje, my heart, my head. Lord! Woman, you gave me the cold chills one time.
9: Felix Perryman is not for you.
1: Crazy lady, move in my way.
9: If you will not listen while you stand on your feet, you will hear the word of God when you are flat on your back.
1: My head. I cannot move my legs. What you do me?
0: This is the story of the Village of Redemption. The people of Redemption are laughter-loving, strong, and God-fearing. They have overcome the most difficult challenge in their history and look forward to days of peace. But the future is uncertain, and only God knows what lies ahead. It's lunchtime at the Perryman farm, and after a massive bowl of fish, yam, and green bananas for lunch, Delroy returns to his cutlass and works for the next 3 hours. He doesn't look up until the other worker, Marvin, calls to him.
6: Hey, Delroy. Quitting time, bro. That's it for today. We done.
10: All right, my brother. Thanks. I should be heading back down anyway. You think it's too late to catch a bus?
6: Yeah. Probably the last bus leaving around 5. We stay up here all week and leave early on Fridays for the weekend. You can chill out here for tonight if you want. And you can catch the bus in the morning.
10: All right. Sounds good. I ain't swing a cutlass in a while. I well burn out.
0: Dinner was the same as lunch. Fish broth with all the works. Delroy breaks the silence.
10: Thanks. My compliments to the chef.
6: Brandy? Whiskey? Which is your poison, Delroy?
10: Me? I never touch that stuff. I haven't touched it in years.
6: Really? You a preacher too, or what?
10: Nah. I just don't drink.
6: Ah, I see. But at least tell me you play cards or dominoes.
0: Delroy's domino skills prove exceptional. After the 5th straight loss, they give up.
10: Duh!
6: Good thing we're not playing for money. You would clean out us, man. You're good. Really good.
10: Well, that you'll never have to worry about, my brother.
6: So how long you know the preacher?
10: A few years.
6: Me and James been here a while, but we never seen or heard anything about you.
10: Well, I was away, you know. Just got back.
6: Got back? From the States?
10: No, prison, man.
6: Prison? Really? You're not looking like a man that just come out of jail.
10: Oh, coming out of jail have a special look?
6: No. Just that you come all the way up here looking for the preacher, work whole day for free. I see how you handle the cutlass like you're accustomed. You talking and laughing. It just looks strange. That's all.
10: Well, I used to farm before. My father have a bunch of land and, you know, I used to work for him, but I wanted to do my own thing. You know, I thought I was a big man, so when I had enough cash, I dig out. But, you know, things didn't work out as planned.
6: I see. So you met the preacher in jail? I mean, prison?
10: Yeah. And they are the same thing, by the way. You know, the preacher is a really cool guy. You know, we were cellmates for the whole year he was there. And, you know, he helped me out real good. After he left, we stayed in touch briefly.
6: Okay. The preacher never mentioned you were coming here. I know all who that does come up here. But
10: where you say he went again?
6: He and his wife went to... Wait a minute. Look, it's not my place to tell you where the man is. Especially we don't really know you. You could be trying to...
10: It's okay. It's cool. I understand how you feel. But I telling you, since we meet, Pastor Felix was always a good friend. Just wanted to say thank you to him face to face. You know, he'd write me a few times just to encourage me to stay strong and keep the faith.
6: Oh, I see.
10: But it's okay, man. I'll come back another time.
6: Well, you might have to wait a while, eh? If he ever come back.
10: What do you mean? He go overseas or something?
6: Let's just say he and the madam go on a honeymoon.
0: The men talk and joke late into the night like old friends. In the morning, Delroy says goodbye and heads down to the bus stop. He runs into the old woman that he met the day before.
1: Going home, young man?
10: First ride I get.
1: You see your friend?
10: No.
1: That's good.
10: Why?
1: It is better you stay away from that man.
10: You don't even know me, lady. Who are you to tell me who I should stay away from?
1: Young man, I just trying to help you.
10: Help me? You don't even know me and you're telling me who I should be friends with? What am I supposed to say? Thank you?
1: Your mother did not teach you manners? That you should respect your elders?
10: Look, lady, I mean no disrespect. I'm just telling you, you don't know me. And it seems you don't know Pastor Perryman either.
0: The conversation ends abruptly. But the old woman is determined to find out more about this mysterious stranger. We'll be right back after this message.

0: The old woman, Miss Myra, is very curious about Delroy. So she is very happy when she runs into one of the young men who works on the Perryman farm.
1: So, young Mr. Monroe, how are you?
2: I'm well, thank you, Miss Myra. And how about you?
1: Good. Let me ask you, did a strange young man come to the so-called preacher house day before yesterday?
2: Yeah. He just showed up asking for the preacher. But why are you asking?
1: He said Mr. Felix is his friend, but I never see him around this village before. Strange young man and rude too.
2: Really? He was kind of cool. He stayed the whole day, even helped us out on the farm. I did not even want pay.
1: What? Well, he must want something. People does work for free these days now.
2: Well, to be honest, I thought he was up to something, especially after what happened before. But I told the pastor about him this morning, and he said he was happy to hear he was a free man. He wasn't even surprised. The guy just wanted to help without getting paid.
1: Kisa? A free man, good friend, owing him? This is very strange. What could that selfish, no good preacher do for anybody for them to owe him anything? Who is that boy?
2: The preacher say they're good friends and...
1: And what you mean, free man?
2: I wasn't going to tell you that, eh? But they were cellmates. In fact, he said...
1: Cellmates? Way, Papa. I just know it had to be something. Something just not right. He just showing up. He just showing up with and giving me, rudeness when I try to be nice to him. Why am I not surprised? Birds of a feather flock together. You and the other boy better be careful.
2: Nah, I don't think we have anything to worry about.
1: You sure? They probably all planning their next crime. I telling you, I don't trust priests, pastor, or church people. But that Perryman boy there is the worst. His father probably turning in his grave.
2: I don't think so, Miss Myra. The preacher has always been good to me and James. Always treats us like family. He pays us well. And anyway, he and the guy, they were locked up for very different reasons.
1: How you know?
2: Because he, Delroy, I mean, he tell us his whole story. He was in prison for manslaughter, and the preacher...
1: Manslaughter? Why? That is something else. A killer? What boy? And I got looking him in trouble with.
2: No, I don't think he would do you anything, Miss Myra.
1: Papa, mate. Some got turn Lana. So he kill already?
2: He said Felix saved his life, helping him get over the guilt he was still carrying for years, introducing him to the Bible, telling him about God and forgiveness and all that.
1: Bible? That man no Bible now?
2: Felix even encouraged him to get his high school certificate, and eventually he got a college degree while inside. He says he owes the man so much.
1: Well, that won't take me.
2: Well, yes. He even tell us he want to become a preacher too. Say he feel that this is his calling. He was changed while he was in the prison.
1: Wait, Papa. Another one. We don't have enough pastor and priest in Dominica then.
2: The man is a free man now. He can do what he wants. And anyway, it's not like they have plenty jobs out there for ex-prisoner, you know.
1: We don't need more ex-anything in our little paradise. Ex-preacher, ex-prisoner. I don't trust them. Once a criminal, always a criminal in my book.
2: Tell me something, Miss Myra. Why you hate the preacher so much? I mean, he never did you anything. He's actually a nice guy, you know. He made mistakes. But as you know, the Bible says, he who has no sin, let him cast the first stone.
1: It's not that I hate him, you know. I just don't trust him. He used to drive around this village in his big SUV. Like after him is nobody else. Like he better than people. And look how he brings shame and disgrace to our little paradise. I live here all my life. I never see so much debauchery here. Praise God my husband was not alive to see Felix make a mockery of everything he believed in. Look how he destroyed that young girl life.
2: Felix really getting under your skin, Miss Myra. I hope one day you can forgive him for whatever he did to you. But as for the girl, she's doing well for herself right now. After everything that happened, she even married a new preacher.
1: Yes, that one, things changed for her. But I was talking about her sister, the one that died in his house. You know her mother don't even talking to her up to now? When you see she take a shot or two, she just say she wish all kind of bad on them. She don't care who hear her say she will never forgive them for killing her favorite child.
2: That is something else, eh? What kind of mother cannot forgive her own child for making a mistake? Everyone knows what really happened. Mara just need to let that go. She need to stop drinking and go to church. Anyway, Miss Myra, I really have to go.
1: Well, that is not my business. Before you go, how long was the pastor friend in prison for? And where he from?
2: 20 years. And he from Galion. See you, Miss Myra.
3: Wait. Okay, bye. Say hello for me, eh?
2: You know what? After hearing Delroy's story, I was thinking all week, and I realized I never really went to church, you know, except for funerals and weddings. I think I go in church this Sunday. Maybe I'll see you there.
1: Me? Paula? Not me.
0: One man who should be looking forward to his future is newly elected Prime Minister Reginald Black. He finally has the power he has connived and schemed for. But instead, he finds himself walking through the doors of St. Patrick's Cathedral.
4: Good afternoon, Prime Minister. This is a surprise.
5: My parents used to come here. I received my first communion and my confirmation right at that altar.
4: It would be good if you would come to Mass, although I'm not sure your constituents would be happy to see you.
5: Why not? I believe my people love me as much as I love them.
4: So you think you're still popular after turning guns on protesters? Your hubris is astounding.
5: Then you haven't heard the rumors. It seems my captain acted on his own agenda. He's fired, of course. As for my lovely wife, spread a vicious lie about my progressive guest house. Now everyone knows the truth.
4: So your hands are washed clean. That didn't absolve Pilate of his guilt.
5: So tell me something. Blanca used to come to Mass. I'm curious as to what did she get out of coming here?
4: She found a place of peace. A place where she could pray and confess. Would you like to confess, my son?
5: I don't know. My mind is confused. I can't think clearly. I am not sleeping. I see things. I see her. I see her all the time in my nightmares. I think I see her on the streets, in the stores. I see her everywhere I go.
4: Who are you talking about?
5: Oh, no. You're not catching me like that. You think you're smart.
4: I'm just trying to help you, my son.
5: Stop calling me that. I'm a grown man. I run things.
4: Okay. What can I do for you then?
5: What did Blanca tell you?
4: What is said in the confessional is private.
5: Better keep it that way, priest. I'll be watching you.
4: That's a threat.
5: Take it all you want. I warn in all of all you. Stay out of my way. Leave me alone.
4: Excuse me?
5: This is the pastor's fault. That's what you want, isn't it? If I get him, you'll leave me in peace.
4: Mr. Black, are you okay?
5: Yes, of course. Excuse me, Father. I have other businesses to attend to. Good day.
0: We'll be right back after this word from our sponsor.

0: Felix Perriman is saying goodbye to his son Thomas at the airport. Felix has decided to join his wife Miriam in the U.S. and see where God leads them.
1: Thanks so much for bringing him, Donna. I really appreciate it.
2: Of course. I'm sorry we won't be able to stay until your flight arrives. I have to go help Ma in the hospital.
1: How is she?
2: The doctor says she's making good progress. The stroke affected her ability to move, so she'll have to do physical therapy. She has a long road ahead.
1: What in the world she was doing up in the Heights at this time of the night?
2: Well, Marjorie tried to tell me about it before, but I just couldn't believe my mother would do something like that.
1: Something like what?
2: I'm even embarrassed to tell you, but according to Marjorie, she was going up there to find an Obia man, a gade to, well, lay a kiss on you.
1: On me? Way, Papa. Well, I'm full of the Holy Spirit already, so there's no space for any other spirit.
2: I'm glad you're taking it like that. Because I feel so ashamed. I don't know if she will ever stop blaming us for charity.
1: Just keep praying for her. The Lord can soften even the hardest heart. I just had a thought.
2: What's that?
1: If curses really work somehow, somebody must be having a really tough time right now.

0: It is evening when Felix departs for snowy pastures. Meanwhile, Father Pearson is in the large back garden of St. Patrick when he suddenly becomes aware of a presence.
1: Hello? Is someone here?
2: It's just me, Padre.
1: You must be Jael. Father Macaulay used to tell me about you. He said you had a way of showing up out of the blue.
2: You are younger. You look healthy. That's good. We have a long way to go and much work to do.
1: Maybe we should talk a bit, because I'm not certain I understand what you're saying.
2: There is a demon in disguise in the mountains. He works evil for the highest bidder. It is a wickedness that must be bound. You must order it to leave.
1: This is not something I've done before. I know the prayers. I will need some other things.
2: You preach on the power of the Holy Spirit. You believe in what you say?
1: Yes, of course.
2: Then that's all you need.
1: But what if it refuses to go?
2: Thou shalt not suffer a witch to live. Time wasting, Padre. Let's go.

0: Marjan is about to close up her little shop for the day when a last-minute customer walks in.
1: Eh, Mr. Umpolo.
2: Umpopolopo. Actually, just call me Akim.
1: Well, Akim, you're looking so nice in your suit. You going to a business meeting?
2: No, I am going on a date. See the roses?
1: Very, very nice. Red roses are beautiful. Who is the lucky lady?
2: It's you, Mistress John.
1: Kisa? Me? Where I be there now?
2: Yes, Mistress John. I have noticed what a good and decent woman you are, and I would like to know you better.
1: Aye, Papa, I don't know what's happening.
2: You are very nice. I have come by 2 times to ask you, but each time, some crazy talk about witchcraft got me mad, so I went away. But today, I will not be distracted from my purpose. Mistress John, I want to take you out to dinner, please.
1: Akim.
2: Are you getting any younger? Are you aging in reverse? Is time moving backwards for any of us?
1: Well, no, but Akim, you don't know I'm married already?
2: You have a ring, but I never see a husband in this shop, so I thought you must be a widow. Where is he?
1: At this time of day? Probably in the rum shop.
2: Ah, the rum shop. That is where Miss Rogers is, eh?
1: Yeah, she owns the rum shop.
2: She's not married, is she?
1: No, she divorced.
2: Ah, well, these roses will not go to waste. I will go to the shop and have a chat with Miss Rogers.
1: What? But she not there. She...
2: Like I said, we are not getting any younger, Mistress John. I shall see you later. Have a good evening.
1: Papa met... Oh well, easy come, easy go.
0: Our drama ends where it began, within the walls of Redemption Pentecostal Church. So much has happened over the last 8 weeks. Donna and Robbie sit together in one of the church pews after Bible study and try to process what it all means.
3: We had a good turnout for Bible study tonight.

0: different?
1: I'd like to think there is room for all of us. God's will be done.
0: I used to look at everything negative that has happened in our lives over the past 13 years as my fault. I felt like God was punishing me for all my bad decisions. And that punishment fell on you and everybody I cared for. I felt I was to blame for Charity. Most of all, for Charity. It haunted me. And there will always be a part of me that will feel that way. He has forgiven me for every wrong thing I've repented of. I know that now.
1: You seem so sure now.
0: Well, I thought we couldn't have a child because that was a part of my punishment.
1: Come on, Donna.
0: No, it's okay. I know now that's not true. I'm pregnant, Robbie.
1: What? What? Really? Oh, my Lord. Thank you. Thank you. Come here, girl. Oh, boy. I love my Jesus. Come here, girl. Thank you.
2: Let's give them some privacy. But maybe one day, as you visit Dominica and travel her twisting, winding country roads, you'll come across a valley full of laughter-loving, God-fearing people in a village called Redemption. 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
3: Hi, I'm Pastor Cuthbert Joseph, the Associate Pastor of Faith Christian Church in Boston, Massachusetts. You have just listened to the stories of people who struggled with challenges and obstacles that seemed insurmountable. Although this was all dramatization, the message is the same for all of us. No matter how far you've come or what you've done, redemption is still accessible through Jesus Christ. He is the bridge that spans the gap between God and man. All you have to do is ask. All you have to do is seek. All you have to do is knock, and He will open the door. May God richly bless you as you make your decision to accept Him into your life as your Lord and personal Savior. God bless.
2: Redemption Road was written by Sam George and Nicole Georges Bennett. Our cast, Pastor Felix Perriman, was played by Ronald Deschamps. Donna Rogers was played by Delia Cuffey Weeks. Robbie White was played by Ronald Pierre-Louis. Miriam Perriman was played by Lucy Hamlet. Father Pearson was played by Dalton Bennett. JL was played by Nicole Bennett. Sister White was played by Paula Leta LeBlanc. Deacon White was played by Clayton Flora. Ma Rogers was played by Maureen Joseph. Jean-Claude Dessalines was played by Roy Sanford. Marvin was played by Pastor Cuthbert Joseph. Delroy was played by Sam George. Ma John was played by Teresa George. Mr. Olumpopo was played by Abimbi. Miss Myra was played by Catherine Dorset. Thomas was played by Adriel Baduil. Reginald Black was played by Novelis Blanc. Blanca Black was played by Tanya Green. Redemption Road is a work of fiction. Any resemblance to actual events, locales, or persons, living or dead, is entirely coincidental. 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

Come on.

Now these be the last words of David. David the son of Jesse said, And the man who was raised up on high, the anointed of the God of Jacob, and the sweet psalmist of Israel, said, The Spirit of the Lord spake by me, and his word was in my tongue. The God of Israel said, The Rock of Israel spake to me, He that ruleth over men must be just, ruling in the fear of God. And he shall be as the light of the morning, when the sun riseth, even a morning without clouds, as the tender grass springing out of the earth by clear shining after rain. Although my house be not so with God, he hath made with me an everlasting covenant, ordered in all things and sure, for this is all my salvation, and all my desire, although he make it not to grow. But the sons of Belial shall be all of them as thorns thrust away, because they cannot be taken with hands. But the man that shall touch them must be fenced with iron and the staff of a spear, and they shall be utterly burned with fire in the same place. These be the names of the mighty men whom David had. The Tachmonite that sat in the seat, chief among the captains, the same was Adino the Esnite. He lift up his spear against 800, whom he slew at one time. And after him was Eleazar, the son of Dodo the Ahohite, one of the three mighty men, with David, when they defied the Philistines that were there gathered together to battle, and the men of Israel were gone away. He arose and smote the Philistines until his hand was weary, and his hand clave unto the sword, and the Lord wrought a great victory that day, and the people returned after him only to spoil. And after him was Shammah the son of Agi the Harite. And the Philistines were gathered together into a troop, where was a piece of ground full of lentils, and the people fled from the Philistines. But he stood in the midst of the ground and defended it, and slew the Philistines, and the Lord wrought a great victory. And three of the 30 chief went down, and came to David in the harvest time unto the cave of Adullam, and the troop of the Philistines pitched in the valley of Rephaim. And David was then in an hold, and the garrison of the Philistines was then in Bethlehem. And David longed, and said, Oh, that one would give me drink of the water of the well of Bethlehem, which is by the gate. And the three mighty men brake through the host of the Philistines, and drew water out of the well of Bethlehem that was by the gate, and took it, and brought it to David. Nevertheless he would not drink thereof, but poured it out unto the Lord. And he said, Be it far from me, O Lord, that I should do this. Is not this the blood of the men that went in jeopardy of their lives? Therefore he would not drink it. These things did these three mighty men. And Abishai, the brother of Joab, the son of Zeruiah, was chief among three. And he lifted up his spear against 300, and slew them, and had the name among three. Was he not most honorable of three? Therefore he was their captain, albeit he attained not unto the first three. And Benaiah, the son of Jehoiada, the son of a valiant man of Kabzeel, who had done many acts, he slew two lion-like men of Moab. He went down also and slew a lion in the midst of a pit in time of snow. And he slew an Egyptian, a goodly man, and the Egyptian had a spear in his hand, but he went down to him with a staff, and plucked the spear out of the Egyptian's hand, and slew him with his own spear. These things did Benaiah the son of Jehoiada, and had the name among three mighty men. He was more honorable than the 30, but he attained not to the first three, and David set him over his guard. And Asahel, the brother of Joab, was one of the 30. Elhanan, the son of Dodo of Bethlehem, Shammah the Harodite, Elikah the Harodite, Helez the Paltite, Ira the son of Ikesh the Tekoite, Abiezar the Anathothite, Mebunai the Hushathite, Zalman the Ahohite, Maharai the Netaphathite, Heleb the son of Baana a Netaphathite, Ittai the son of Ribai, out of Gibeah of the children of Benjamin, Benaiah the Pirathonite, Hidei of the brooks of Gaish, Abilban the Arbathite, Amaveth the Bahrumite, Elihaba the Shaalbonite of the sons of Jashan, Jonathan, Shama the Hararite, Ahiam the son of Sharar the Hararite, Eliphelet the son of Ahasbai, the son of Maa, Eliam, the son of Ahithophel, the Gileonite, Hazarai, the Carmelite, Parai, the Arbite, Egal, the son of Nathan of Zobah, Bani, the Gadite, Zelek, the Ammonite, Neharai, the Beerothite, armor-bearer to Joab, the son of Zeruiah, Ira, an Ithrite, Gareb, an Ithrite, Uriah, the Hittite, 30.

0: Chapter 24. And again the anger of the Lord was kindled against Israel, and he moved David against them to say, Go, number Israel and Judah. For the king said to Joab, the captain of the host which was with him, Go now through all the tribes of Israel from Dan even to Beersheba, and number ye the people, that I may know the number of the people. And Joab said unto the king, Now the Lord thy God add unto the people how many soever they be, an hundredfold, and that the eyes of my lord the king may see it. But why doth my lord the king delight in this thing? Notwithstanding, the king's word prevailed against Joab, and against the captains of the host. And Joab and the captains of the host went out from the presence of the king to number the people of Israel. And they passed over Jordan, and pitched in Aroer, on the right side of the city that lieth in the midst of the river of Gad, and toward Jazer. Then they came to Gilead, and to the land of Taatim-Hodshai, and they came to Dan-Ja'an, and about to Zidon, and came to the stronghold of Tyre, and to all the cities of the Hivites, and of the Canaanites, and they went out to the south of Judah, even to Beersheba. So when they had gone through all the land, they came to Jerusalem at the end of 9 months and 20 days. And Joab gave up the sum of the number of the people unto the king. And there were in Israel 800,000 valiant men that drew the sword, and the men of Judah were 500,000 men. And David's heart smote him after that he had numbered the people. And David said unto the Lord, I have sinned greatly in that I have done. And now, I beseech thee, O Lord, take away the iniquity of thy servant, for I have done very foolishly. For when David was up in the morning, the word of the Lord came unto the prophet Gad, David's seer, saying, Go and say unto David, Thus saith the Lord, I offer thee 3 things. Choose thee one of them, that I may do it unto thee. So Gad came to David, and told him, and said unto him, Shall 7 years of famine come unto thee in thy land? Or wilt thou flee 3 months before thine enemies while they pursue thee, or that there be 3 days pestilence in thy land? Now advise, and see what answer I shall return to him that sent me. And David said unto God, I am in a great strait. Let us fall now into the hand of the Lord, for his mercies are great, and let me not fall into the hand of man. So the Lord sent a pestilence upon Israel from the morning even to the time appointed. And there died of the people from Dan even to Beersheba 70,000 men. And when the angel stretched out his hand upon Jerusalem to destroy it, the Lord repented him of the evil, and said to the angel that destroyed the people, It is enough. Stay now thine hand. And the angel of the Lord was by the threshing place of Arauna the Jebusite. And David spake unto the Lord when he saw the angel that smote the people, and said, Lo, I have sinned, and I have done wickedly, but these sheep, what have they done? Let thine hand, I pray thee, be against me and against my father's house. And God came that day to David and said unto him, Go up, rear an altar unto the Lord in the threshing floor of Arauna the Jebusite. And David, according to the saying of God, went up as the Lord commanded. And Arauna looked and saw the king and his servants coming on toward him. And Arauna went out and bowed himself before the king on his face upon the ground. And Arauna said, Wherefore is my lord the king come to his servant? And David said, To buy the threshing floor of thee, to build an altar unto the Lord, that the plague may be stayed from the people. And Arauna said unto David, Let my lord the king take and offer up what seemeth good unto him. Behold, here be oxen for burnt sacrifice, and threshing instruments, and other instruments of the oxen for wood. All these things did Arauna, as a king, give unto the king. And Arauna said unto the king, The Lord thy God accept thee. And the king said unto Arauna, Nay, but I will surely buy it of thee at a price. Neither will I offer burnt offerings unto the Lord my God of that which doth cost me nothing. So David bought the threshing floor and the oxen for 50 shekels of silver. And David built there an altar unto the Lord, and offered burnt offerings and peace offerings. So the Lord was entreated for the land, and the plague was stayed from Israel.
1: Je répondrai, Oh Jésus, Jésus l'a fait pour moi. 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

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But if you ain't got nobody behind you, just talk to the ass. I'm determined. 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

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I'm going to share this with you. I'm going to move on. There's so many of you been hurt and have gone through so many battles. But I want you to know, if you don't remember anything else, I'm determined that I'll let nothing

The First Book of the Kings, Chapter 1. Now King David was old and stricken in years, and they covered him with clothes, but he gat no heat. Wherefore his servants said unto him, Let there be sought for my lord the king a young virgin, and let her stand before the king, and let her cherish him, and let her lie in thy bosom, that my lord the king may get heat. So they sought for a fair damsel throughout all the coast of Israel, and found Abishag, a Shunammite, and brought her to the king. And the damsel was very fair, and cherished the king, and ministered to him, but the king knew her not. Then Adonijah the son of Haggith exalted himself, saying, I will be king. And he prepared him chariots and horsemen, and 50 men to run before him. And his father had not displeased him at any time in saying, Why hast thou done so? And he also was a very goodly man. And his mother bare him after Absalom. And he conferred with Joab the son of Zeruiah, and with Abiathar the priest. And they, following Adonijah, helped him. But Zadok the priest, and Benaiah the son of Jehoiada, and Nathan the prophet, and Shimei, and Rei, and the mighty men which belonged to David were not with Adonijah. And Adonijah slew sheep and oxen and fat cattle by the stone of Zohileth, which is by Enrogel, and called all his brethren the king's sons, and all the men of Judah the king's servants. But Nathan the prophet, and Benaiah, and the mighty men, and Solomon his brother, he called not. Wherefore Nathan spake unto Bathsheba, the mother of Solomon, saying, Hast thou not heard that Adonijah the son of Haggith doth reign, and David our lord knoweth it not? Now therefore come, let me, I pray thee, give thee counsel, that thou mayest save thine own life, and the life of thy son Solomon. Go and get thee in unto King David, and say unto him, Didst not thou, my lord, O king, swear unto thine handmaid, saying, Assuredly, Solomon thy son shall reign after me, and he shall sit upon my throne? Why then doth Adonijah reign? Behold, while thou yet talkest there with the king, I also will come in after thee, and confirm thy words. And Bathsheba went in unto the king into the chamber, and the king was very old. And Abishag the Shunammite ministered unto the king. And Bathsheba bowed, and did obeisance unto the king. And the king said, What wouldest thou? And she said unto him, My lord, thou swearest by the Lord thy God unto thine handmaid, saying, Assuredly Solomon thy son shall reign after me, and he shall sit upon my throne. And now, behold, Adonijah reigneth. And now, my lord the king, thou knowest it not. And he hath slain oxen, and fat cattle, and sheep in abundance, and hath called all the sons of the king, and Abiathar the priest, and Joab the captain of the host. But Solomon thy servant hath he not called. And thou, my lord, O king, the eyes of all Israel are upon thee, that thou shouldest tell them who shall sit on the throne of my lord the king after him. Otherwise it shall come to pass, when my lord the king shall sleep with his fathers, that I and my son Solomon shall be counted offenders. And lo, while she yet talked with the king, Nathan the prophet also came in, and they told the king, saying, Behold Nathan the prophet. And when he was come in before the king, he bowed himself before the king with his face to the ground. And Nathan said, My lord, O king, hast thou said, Adonijah shall reign after me, and he shall sit upon my throne? For he has gone down this day, and hath slain oxen and fat cattle and sheep in abundance, and hath called all the king's sons, and the captains of the host, and Abiathar the priest. And behold, they eat and drink before him, and say, God save King Adonijah. But me, even me thy servant, and Zadok the priest, and Benaiah the son of Jehoiada, and thy servant Solomon, hath he not called. Is this thing done by my lord the king, and thou hast not shewed it unto thy servant, who should sit on the throne of my lord the king after him? Then King David answered and said, Call me Bathsheba. And she came into the king's presence, and stood before the king. And the king sware, and said, As the Lord liveth, that hath redeemed my soul out of all distress, even as I swear unto thee by the Lord God of Israel, saying, Assuredly Solomon thy son shall reign after me, and he shall sit upon my throne in my stead, even so will I certainly do this day. Then Bathsheba bowed with her face to the earth, and did reverence to the king, and said, Let my lord King David live for ever. And King David said, Call me Zadok the priest, and Nathan the prophet, and Benaiah the son of Jehoiada. And they came before the king. The king also said unto them, Take with you the servants of your lord, and cause Solomon my son to ride upon mine own mule, and bring him down to Gihon. And let Zadok the priest and Nathan the prophet anoint him their king over Israel,
and blow ye with the trumpet, and say, God save King Solomon. Then ye shall come up after him, that he may come and sit upon my throne. For he shall be king in my stead, and I have appointed him to be ruler over Israel and over Judah. And Benaiah the son of Jehoiada answered the king and said, Amen. The Lord God of my lord the king say so too. As the Lord hath been with my lord the king, even so be he with Solomon, and make his throne greater than the throne of my lord King David. So Zadok the priest, and Nathan the prophet, and Benaiah the son of Jehoiada, and the Cherethites, and the Pelethites, went down and caused Solomon to ride upon King David's mule, and brought him to Gihon. And Zadok the priest took an horn of oil out of the tabernacle, and anointed Solomon. And they blew the trumpet, and all the people said, God save King Solomon. And all the people came up after him, and the people piped with pipes, and rejoiced with great joy, so that the earth rent with the sound of them. And Adonijah and all the guests that were with him heard it as they had made an end of eating. And when Joab heard the sound of the trumpet, he said, Wherefore is this noise of the city being in an uproar? And while he yet spake, behold, Jonathan the son of Abiathar the priest came, and Adonijah said unto him, Come in, for thou art a valiant man, and bringest good tidings. And Jonathan answered and said to Adonijah, Verily our lord King David hath made Solomon king. And the king hath sent with him Zadok the priest, and Nathan the prophet, and Benaiah the son of Jehoiada, and the Cherethites, and the Pelethites, and they have caused him to ride upon the king's mule. And Zadok the priest, and Nathan the prophet, have anointed him king in Gihon. And they are come up from thence rejoicing, so that the city rang again. This is the noise that ye have heard. And also Solomon sitteth on the throne of the kingdom. And moreover, the king's servants came to bless our lord King David, saying, God make the name of Solomon better than thy name, and make his throne greater than thy throne. And the king bowed himself upon the bed. And also thus said the king, Blessed be the Lord God of Israel, which hath given one to sit on my throne this day, mine eyes even seeing it. And all the guests that were with Adonijah were afraid, and rose up, and went every man his way. And Adonijah feared because of Solomon, and arose, and went, and caught hold on the horns of the altar. And it was told Solomon, saying, Behold, Adonijah feareth King Solomon, for lo, he hath caught hold on the horns of the altar, saying, Let King Solomon swear unto me today that he will not slay his servant with the sword. And Solomon said, If he will shew himself a worthy man, there shall not an hair of him fall to the earth. But if wickedness shall be found in him, he shall die. So King Solomon sent, and they brought him down from the altar, and he came and bowed himself to King Solomon, and Solomon said unto him, Go.

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0: You know? You know? You know? It's one of those joints here. Joints here. Londa? Londa?
1: Mm-hmm.
0: Yeah. Check us out. You know? It's time to change. Londa?

0: Hear ye, hear ye, hear ye. Do you hear me? This is the Legion of Light. Listen me. Wapabens.
1: Well,

Now the days of David drew nigh that he should die, and he charged Solomon his son, saying, I go the way of all the earth. Be thou strong therefore, and shew thyself a man, and keep the charge of the Lord thy God, to walk in his ways, to keep his statutes, and his commandments, and his judgments, and his testimonies, as it is written in the law of Moses, that thou mayest prosper in all that thou doest, and whithersoever thou turnest thyself. That the Lord may continue his word which he spake concerning me, saying, If thy children take heed to their way, to walk before me in truth with all their heart and with all their soul, there shall not fail thee, said he, a man on the throne of Israel. Moreover, thou knowest also what Joab the son of Zeruiah did to me, and what he did to the two captains of the hosts of Israel, unto Abner the son of Ner, and unto Amasa the son of Jether, whom he slew, and shed the blood of war in peace, and put the blood of war upon his girdle that was about his loins, and in his shoes that were on his feet. Do therefore according to thy wisdom, and let not his hoar head go down to the grave in peace. But shew kindness unto the sons of Barzillai the Gileadite, and let them be of those that eat at thy table. For so they came to me when I fled, because of Absalom thy brother. And behold, thou hast with thee Shimei the son of Gera, a Benjamite of Bahurim, which cursed me with a grievous curse in the day when I went to Mahanaim. But he came down to meet me at Jordan, and I swear to him by the Lord, saying, I will not put thee to death with the sword. Now therefore hold him not guiltless, for thou art a wise man, and knowest what thou oughtest to do unto him. But his hoar head bring thou down to the grave with blood. So David slept with his fathers, and he was buried in the city of David. And the days that David reigned over Israel were 40 years. 7 years reigned he in Hebron, and 33 years reigned he in Jerusalem. Then sat Solomon upon the throne of David his father, and his kingdom was established greatly. And Adonijah the son of Haggith came to Bathsheba the mother of Solomon. And she said, Comest thou peaceably? And he said, Peaceably. He said, Moreover, I have somewhat to say unto thee. And she said, Say on. And he said, Thou knowest that the kingdom was mine, and that all Israel set their faces on me, that I should reign. Howbeit the kingdom is turned about, and is become my brother's, for it was his from the Lord. And now I ask one petition of thee, deny me not. And she said unto him, Say on. And he said, Speak, I pray thee, unto Solomon the king, for he will not say thee nay, that he give me Abishag the Shunammite to wife. And Bathsheba said, Well, I will speak for thee unto the king. Bathsheba therefore went unto King Solomon to speak unto him for Adonijah, and the king rose up to meet her, and bowed himself unto her, and sat down on his throne, and caused a seat to be set for the king's mother, and she sat on his right hand. Then she said, I desire one small petition of thee, I pray thee, say me not nay. And the king said unto her, Ask on, my mother, for I will not say thee nay. And she said, Let Abishag the Shunammite be given to Adonijah thy brother to wife. And King Solomon answered and said unto his mother, And why dost thou ask Abishag the Shunammite for Adonijah? Ask for him the kingdom also, for he is mine elder brother, even for him, and for Abiathar the priest, and for Joab the son of Zeruiah. Then King Solomon sware by the Lord, saying, God do so to me, and more also, if Adonijah have not spoken this word against his own life. Now therefore, as the Lord liveth, which hath established me, and set me on the throne of David my father, and who hath made me an house, as he promised, Adonijah shall be put to death this day. And King Solomon sent by the hand of Benaiah the son of Jehoiada, and he fell upon him that he died. And unto Abiathar the priest said the king, Get thee to Anathoth, unto thine own fields, for thou art worthy of death. But I will not at this time put thee to death, because thou bearest the ark of the Lord God before David my father, and because thou hast been afflicted in all wherein my father was afflicted. So Solomon thrust out Abiathar from being priest unto the Lord, that he might fulfill the word of the Lord which he spake concerning the house of Eli in Shiloh. Then tidings came to Joab, for Joab had turned after Adonijah, though he turned not after Absalom. And Joab fled unto the tabernacle of the Lord, and caught hold on the horns of the altar. And it was told King Solomon that Joab was fled unto the tabernacle of the Lord, and behold, he is by the altar. Then Solomon sent Benaiah the son of Jehoiada, saying, Go, fall upon him.
And Benaiah came to the tabernacle of the Lord, and said unto him, Thus saith the king, Come forth. And he said, Nay, but I will die here. And Benaiah brought the king word again, saying, Thus saith Joab, and thus he answered me. And the king said unto him, Do as he hath said, and fall upon him, and bury him, that thou mayest take away the innocent blood which Joab shed from me and from the house of my father. And the Lord shall return his blood upon his own head, who fell upon two men more righteous and better than he, and slew them with the sword, my father David not knowing thereof, to wit, Abner the son of Ner, captain of the host of Israel, and Amasa the son of Jether, captain of the host of Judah. Their blood shall therefore return upon the head of Joab, and upon the head of his seed forever. But upon David, and upon his seed, and upon his house, and upon his throne, shall there be peace forever from the Lord. So Benaiah the son of Jehoiada went up, and fell upon him, and slew him, and he was buried in his own house in the wilderness. And the king put Benaiah the son of Jehoiada in his room over the host, and Zadok the priest did the king put in the room of Abiathar. And the king sent and called for Shimei, and said unto him, Build thee an house in Jerusalem, and dwell there, and go not forth thence any whither. For it shall be that on the day that thou goest out, and passest over the brook Kidron, thou shalt know for certain that thou shalt surely die. Thy blood shall be upon thine own head. And Shimei said unto the king, The saying is good. As my lord the king has said, so will thy servant do. And Shimei dwelt in Jerusalem many days. And it came to pass at the end of 3 years that two of the servants of Shimei ran away unto Achish, son of Maacha, king of Gath. And they told Shimei, saying, Behold, thy servants be in Gath. And Shimei arose, and saddled his ass, and went to Gath to Achish to seek his servants. And Shimei went, and brought his servants from Gath. And it was told Solomon that Shimei had gone from Jerusalem to Gath, and was come again. And the king sent and called for Shimei, and said unto him, Did I not make thee to swear by the Lord, and protested unto thee, saying, Know for a certain, on the day thou goest out, and walkest abroad any whither, that thou shalt surely die? And thou saidst unto me, The word that I have heard is good. Why then hast thou not kept the oath of the Lord, and the commandment that I have charged thee with? The king said moreover to Shimei, Thou knowest all the wickedness which thine heart is privy to, that thou didst to David my father. Therefore the Lord shall return thy wickedness upon thine own head, and King Solomon shall be blessed, and the throne of David shall be established before the Lord for ever. So the king commanded Benaiah the son of Jehoiada, which went out, and fell upon him that he died. And the kingdom was established in the hand of Solomon.

0: July 24th, Beyond the Trauma. Will you visit a difficult topic with me? Today, I'd like you to take a look at your past, specifically the hurt you've experienced and the people who've hurt you. Think about them. What do you feel? Sadness? Anger? Resentment? If so, these are natural emotions, but today we're going to find out how we can reach beyond the heartache. We're going to look at the provision God's given us to move forward into a hopeful and productive future as we hear Charlie's true story on this Unshackled Daily Devotional.
1: I was the first of four children born to my parents, and as the oldest, I suffered more than my share of Dad's abuse. We were taken to church regularly, but the gospel didn't penetrate our family until I was 7 years old. We heard an evangelist whose message thrilled my mother's heart. Dad wouldn't permit her to go forward that year. But the following summer, he couldn't stop her. From then on, Mom was constantly in church and in prayer for her family. Dad became jealous and often beat her for her faith. Meanwhile, I too resisted God because I didn't want to give up worldly pleasures. Dad continued to beat Mom and me, even though I grew tall and strong as the years passed. I refused to cry in front of him, but I cried when I was alone with Mom. At 16, I was a tough football player, and I came home one day to find Dad beating on her again. I broke a chair to demonstrate my strength and make him stop his abuse. When he tried to sneak up and hit me on the head with a hatchet, I knocked him flat. That night, I couldn't sleep, hounded by the thought that I would have gone to hell if he had killed me. I finally surrendered to Jesus. After a few months, I publicly confessed my faith and have never looked back. And the Lord has kept me from harboring bitterness towards my father. He brought peace to my heart and soul. He gave me a beautiful Christian wife who has helped me share the gospel on the streets of Chicago.
0: Luke 23 describes the trial and crucifixion of Jesus. And in verse 34, as he hung on the cross, Luke records him saying, "Father, forgive them, for they know not what they do." Friend, in this moment, Jesus lived out an example for us in the face of horrific trauma and injustice. Jesus recognized the sin within his tormentors, the sin they'd given themselves over to, and the sin that now blinded them. And he traded vengeance for compassion, asking that God's grace would not be closed to them. In a similar way, Charles surrendered to God his pains and bitterness. And just like Jesus' death on the cross, he found meaning where the devil had intended mayhem. This is how we allow God to carry us beyond the trauma. Will you receive this truth today? 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
2: Daily Devotionals. And Solomon made affinity with Pharaoh, king of Egypt, and took Pharaoh's daughter and brought her into the city of David, until he had made an end of building his own house and the house of the Lord and the wall of Jerusalem round about. Only the people sacrificed in high places, because there was no house built in the name of the Lord until those days. And Solomon loved the Lord, walking in the statutes of David his father, only he sacrificed and burnt incense in high places. And the king went to Gibeon to sacrifice there, for that was the great high place. 1,000 burnt offerings did Solomon offer upon that altar. In Gibeon the Lord appeared to Solomon in a dream by night, and God said, "Ask what I shall give thee." And Solomon said, "Thou hast shewed unto thy servant David my father great mercy, according as he walked before thee in truth and in righteousness and in uprightness of heart with thee. And thou hast kept for him this great kindness, that thou hast given him a son to sit on his throne, as it is this day. And now, O Lord my God, thou hast made thy servant king instead of David my father, and I am but a little child. I know not how to go out or come in. And thy servant is in the midst of thy people which thou hast chosen, a great people that cannot be numbered nor counted for multitude. Give therefore thy servant an understanding heart to judge thy people, that I may discern between good and bad. For who is able to judge this, thy so great a people? And the speech pleased the Lord that Solomon had asked this thing. And God said unto him, Because thou hast asked this thing, and hast not asked for thyself long life, neither hast asked riches for thyself, nor hast asked the life of thine enemies, but hast asked for thyself understanding to discern judgment. Behold, I have done according to thy words. Lo, I have given thee a wise and an understanding heart, so that there was none like thee before thee, neither after thee shall any rise like unto thee. And I have also given thee that which thou hast not asked, both riches and honor, so that there shall not be any among the kings like unto thee all thy days. And if thou wilt walk in my ways, to keep my statutes and my commandments, as thy father David did walk, then I will lengthen thy days. And Solomon awoke, and behold, it was a dream. And he came to Jerusalem, and stood before the ark of the covenant of the Lord, and offered up burnt offerings, and offered peace offerings, and made a feast to all his servants. Then came there two women that were harlots unto the king, and stood before him. And the one woman said, O my lord, I and this woman dwell in one house, and I was delivered of a child with her in the house. And it came to pass the third day after that I was delivered, that this woman was delivered also, and we were together. There was no stranger with us in the house, save we two in the house. And this woman's child died in the night, because she overlaid it. And she arose at midnight, and took my son from beside me, while thine handmaid slept, and laid it in her bosom, and laid her dead child in my bosom. And when I rose in the morning to give my child suck, behold, it was dead. But when I had considered it in the morning, behold, it was not my son, which I did bear. And the other woman said, Nay, but the living is my son, and the dead is thy son. And this said, No, but the dead is thy son, and the living is my son. Thus they spake before the king. Then said the king, The one saith, This is my son that liveth, and thy son is the dead. And the other saith, Nay, but thy son is the dead, and my son is the living. And the king said, Bring me a sword. And they brought a sword before the king. And the king said, Divide the living child in two, and give half to the one and half to the other. Then spake the woman whose the living child was unto the king, for her bowels yearned upon her son, and she said, O my lord, give her the living child, and in no wise slay it. But the other said, Let it be neither mine nor thine, but divide it. Then the king answered and said, Give her the living child, and in no wise slay it. She is the mother thereof. And all Israel heard of the judgment which the king had judged, and they feared the king, for they saw that the wisdom of God was in him to do

about say church boring. Bible start reading them first snoring. Stepping out the church, come prove it. My neighbor, my neighbor, yeah. My neighbor.

You know, in this life, we come up against so many difficult situations, so many problems, so much trouble, so much strife, so many trials. They seem to just weigh us down and bog us down and make us feel so depressed and so without hope and so without deliverance. But I'm here today to let you know that it doesn't take much. Jesus said, if you have faith, even as tiny as a mustard seed, you can say to any mountain in your life, whether it be a financial situation, a personal matter, whether it be a problem that you're faced with in your body, sickness, disease, just being alone. The Bible says that with faith, you're able to speak to whatever mountain is in your life and tell it be removed and be cast into the sea. It takes faith that can come only from God, and it takes faith that with your ability to just hold on to God and ask of Him,

0: up, sis?
1: Wagwan!
0: I good, how are you going?
1: It's still the pony two man army.
0: Every single time, you know, we still walking with the savior.
1: I like it, I like it. When you look on the situation out the road, and I look good with the young man, then.
0: Well, we actually headed up to the hills right now, talk to them young people, see if I could, you know, inspire them in some kind of
1: well,
0: way.
1: Well, if you want some jer, let me know. I'm going to start you out for your journey, all
0: give
1: right?
0: Give thanks, yes.
1: All right.
0: Blessings, sis.
1: Bye.
0: Much love.

just how important is a strong and loving family in helping a child grow up right? Well, you might as well ask, does the tree need its roots? The man in this story cut himself off from his family and soon found he was broken and withered, dying inside. He was grafted back in, though, and began to bear fruit when his heart and mind and life were unshackled.

0: Sam Huddleston?
1: Yeah, what do you want, man?
0: You have the right to remain silent. You have the right to counsel if
1: yeah,
0: you can't...
1: Yeah, I already know that jive, man.
0: You're under arrest.
1: What for now?
0: Suspicion of robbery and attempted murder.
1: For what? You guys are nuts. Get out of here. You're always trying to pin something on me.
0: You're coming with us, Sam.
1: You got the wrong guy. I don't even live here, man. My cousin does. I live two houses away.
0: We got your cousin, too. Now, come on. Let's go.
1: What time is it?
0: 4:30.
1: That's my mama over there. She and Dad are going fishing. Mama! Mama!
2: Is that my son? Sam, is that you, baby?
0: I'm sorry, ma'am. You can't talk to him.
1: Mama! Mama, I didn't do it!
3: Lighting the darkness with true life stories that proclaim the good news, this is Unshackled, dramatized and produced in Chicago by Pacific Garden Mission. Street people live in a prison of poverty, their future barred by past mistakes. And that's why George and Sarah Clark opened a little storefront refuge in the heart of Chicago's Skid Row more than 121 years ago. They shared the good news, the means for people to change their lives forever. And word quickly grew that here was a place where anyone was welcome. The mission grew over the years to include a ministry to women and children, as well as homeless men, and now provides food, clothing, and a safe place to sleep for more than 600 people each night. Pastors and counselors share the truth that sets them free. Like the man in this story, they are never the same once they meet the Prince of Peace. And now for broadcast around the earth, here's program number 2501 in the series Unshackled, the program that makes you face yourself and think. The man in our story was 17 years old the day he was arrested, culminating years of rebellion. This is no ordinary story of a life gone bad. It's the remarkable account of a father's unconditional love and a family that never gave up on one of its own. This is the first of two parts in the true story of Sam Huddleston, right now on Unshackled.
4: I lay in my cell and thought about my family. We lived in the San Joaquin Valley of California, where fruit trees and vineyards and melon fields made a wonderful place to grow up. Daddy and Mama had six kids, four sons and two daughters. I was the second oldest. There were only a handful of black families in Livingston then, and my grandfather, Daddy Bryce, was a deputy sheriff, proud of our heritage. To augment his income, he also cut hair.
5: Son, what's your name?
2: Huddleston, Daddy Bryce.
5: That's right. And don't you ever forget it. You're Huddleston. Be proud, walk proud, and never bring shame to that name.
2: Yes, sir. Can I wear your Stetson hat when I grow up, Daddy Bryce?
5: Yeah, you can count on it.
2: Can I go outside and play baseball now?
5: You sure can, Sammy. I'm all finished.
2: Thank you, Daddy Bryce.
6: Here comes Sammy. You be the catcher, son, while your mama takes a turn at bat.
2: You better get way out, because I'm going to hit a home run. Come on, Mama, run!
4: I loved Mama dearly. I loved my daddy too, but Mama was the light of my life. She was always laughing, and at night, she would let me stay up and watch scary movies on TV with her. The big old house we lived in frightened me, and one night when everyone was in bed, my fears overwhelmed me.
2: Mama?
7: Yeah, baby?
2: Can I get in bed with you and Daddy?
6: No, Sammy, go to sleep.
2: But I'm scared.
7: Of what, baby?
2: The boogeyman. I know he's gonna get me.
6: Boy, go to sleep. Don't nobody want you except me and your mama, and we having second thoughts.
2: Please, Daddy.
7: Oh, he's really frightened, Edward. Sure, baby, you can come sleep with us.
2: Will you come and get me, Mama?
6: No, if you want to come in our room, you have to come by yourself.
2: Okay, then. Here I come. Are you ready? I'm coming. I'm getting ready. Here I come.
7: Now go to sleep, baby.
6: And be quiet.
4: That was the happiest moment of my life. Safe between Mama and Daddy. Nothing could hurt me. Mama worked days at the chicken processing plant while her mother, Carrie, looked after us kids. Daddy didn't like her working. He figured his job as a janitor at the local high school was enough to take care of us, but she wanted to work. Daddy was also the superintendent of Sunday school at church.
6: Lee, I'm gonna be a deacon.
7: A what?
6: A deacon. Aren't you happy?
7: First, you become a Christian. You stop me from seeing my friends. I can't drink a little wine for my anemia. I can't get away from these kids for a few days to give my nerves some rest. You say, all I need to do is to read the Bible.
6: Lee.
7: You force me to go to church, even when I don't want to. Now you come home and say you're going to be a deacon and I'm supposed to be happy?
4: After that, Mama began to change. I noticed she didn't smile much, didn't play with us kids much. The first time she left Daddy, she took all of us with her. Daddy came and got us, so she came back home. I thought everything would be all right. We were a family again. But a few days later, she started packing.
8: Mama, where are you going?
7: Back to where I was at, back to Los Angeles.
8: But Mama, this is your home.
7: Not anymore, baby, not anymore.
8: Mama, you can't leave us again. We love you.
7: I love you too, baby, but I've got to go.
8: Can I go with you, Mama? I'll be good. Please take me with you.
7: Baby, you don't understand. You can't go.
6: Come on, Sammy. Get out of the car.
8: Don't leave, Mama. Please don't leave me.
4: I was 8 years old when Mama left. I ran into the field behind our house and cried and cried. There I vowed that no one would ever hurt me like that again. 2 years passed. I didn't know Daddy and Mama had gotten divorced until we got a letter saying she had remarried and lived in a nearby town. One thing never changed during those years. Daddy would come into our room at night when we were almost asleep.
6: Boys, did you pray for your Mama?
9: No, sir.
6: Then get out of bed and pray for her.
9: Dear Lord, please watch over our Mama.
10: Dear Lord, please watch over our Mama.
9: Save her, Lord, before it's everlasting too late.
10: Save her, Lord, before it's everlasting too late. Amen.
6: Boys, you know I love you very much.
9: We love you too, Daddy.
6: Now get some sleep because we have work to do in the morning.
4: We got to visit Mama and my stepfather, and I noticed right away that she was more lenient than Daddy. He raised hogs and started a gardening business to supplement his janitor's pay. He woke us up early to help him and always had a big breakfast waiting. He wanted us to learn the value of hard work. One day, while we were working in the field, a man came by and talked to Daddy.
6: You boys know who that was?
9: No, sir.
6: He was from the welfare office. They help poor people. Give them food and money.
9: Are they gonna help us?
6: He wanted to, but I told him no. We're not poor and needy. My daddy raised me to work hard, and I'm gonna raise you the same. Never let anyone do for you what you can do for yourself. Understand?
9: Yes, sir.
6: And as long as God gives you good health and strength, that's all the welfare you need. In this family, we pay our own way. We work hard and stick together. You boys hear me? We stick together.
4: I began to resent living at home. The rules, the hard work. I rebelled by stealing from the grocery store, got caught, and Daddy whipped me. Friends at school introduced me to alcohol, and the first time I got drunk, I asked them to drop me off at Mama's. It was a horrible experience, but I continued because I wanted to be accepted. I could get away with more around her. She let me and my friends listen to rock and roll music. She let me light her cigarettes, and she never told Daddy about me being drunk. I wanted to live with her.
1: Daddy, I've been thinking.
6: About what, Sammy?
1: About how crowded it is here.
6: Yes, it's crowded all right. Do you have a solution?
1: Uh-huh.
5: Well, what is it?
10: Me, going to live with Mama.
5: Sammy, I'm only gonna say this once. We're a family. We've stuck together through thick and thin, mostly thin. You're 13 now. In 4 or 5 years, you'll be leaving home anyway. Until then, you stay here.
4: I was furious and began to go to Mama several days a week after school, lying to Daddy about where I'd been. He married another woman when I was a freshman in high school, who I thought wanted to take Mama's place. Not long after that, I ran away, taking the bus to Los Angeles, leaving him a note saying he never loved me. I arrived drunk at my aunt's, and Mama drove 300 miles to get me. She took me to Daddy's for my clothes, and as soon as I saw him, I wanted to say how sorry I was and that I'd made a mistake, but I didn't say anything.
5: Got the note you left when you ran away, Sammy. I want you to know it hurt me deeply. I don't believe you meant what you said. I'm keeping this note, and one day we'll burn it together. We want you back home, Sammy. I'm sorry you think there wasn't enough love to keep you here. I know we have house rules that you have to obey, but rules are everywhere. In fact, it's the rules that kept our family together.
10: I gotta go.
5: I feel sorry for you, Sammy. You've got a long, hard road to hoe unless you surrender your life to Jesus soon. Sammy, do you want to live with your mother?
10: Yes, Daddy, I do.
5: Very well. You made your decision. But remember this. You're always welcome here. If you're somewhere and don't have the money to get home, call and I'll come get you. You may not live with us, but you're still my son. I love you. And always will.
3: Those words would be put to the test, as Sam would soon learn.
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4: At first, I was happy at Mama's. With my own bedroom, I could smoke when I wanted and even drink beer without fear. But I missed my family and began to hate myself for the choices I made, the people I was hurting. The kid next door introduced me to marijuana, and soon I was stealing to buy drugs. At 15, I also got involved with a neighborhood girl who climbed in my bedroom window at night. Every time I drank, I fought with my stepdad. One night, I stole his car, and along with 3 friends, went cruising. We gassed up without paying and had a good laugh until the police pulled me over about 5 miles down the road.
0: Down on the ground, punk.
10: Ow, you're hurting me.
0: On your feet, punk. What's your name? Not talking, huh? Mm-hmm. Let's see your wallet.
10: Hey, man.
0: Samuel Huddleston. Is that you?
10: Yeah.
0: Are you related to Bryce Huddleston?
10: He's my grandfather.
0: Hey, fellas, this here's Bryce Huddleston's grandson. You know, your grandfather's a fine man, Sam.
4: Their attitude changed because of their respect for Daddy Bryce. That was my first trip to juvenile hall, where I was beaten and molested by my roommate. I lay awake all night crying, knowing I could never tell anyone what happened. I also vowed I would carry a knife from then on so no one would ever hurt me again. After that, I got into fights for any reason. One day, I even punched a teacher who tried to break up a fight between me and another student. I used my knife in another brawl and was arrested for assault. Back to juvenile hall, I went for 37 days. When I was finally released, I went by Daddy's place.
5: You're out, Sammy. Praise God.
4: I got probation. The judge said I was provoked by racial slurs, so he was lenient.
5: But you're suspended from all schools in this county, so what are you gonna do?
4: I'm gonna stay with a friend of Mama's in La Puente. Go to school there.
5: That's a long way, son. You call if you want to come home.
4: Yeah, sure. By the way, happy belated birthday. Here's a present.
5: Oh, boy. It's a Bible. A nice one. Where'd you get this?
4: I went to Bible study while I was locked up. They gave it to me.
5: I'm gonna save it.
4: Save it for what?
5: For you, Sammy. One day you're gonna preach out of this very Bible.
4: I thought to myself, fat chance. After 3 months with Mama's friend, I called and begged Mama to come and get me. I missed my family so much. I wanted to change, but we didn't even make it home before I was drunk and fighting with my stepdad. The school year was more the same. Pills, booze, and drugs. Before long, my girlfriend was pregnant. I no longer went to school with my brothers and sisters, but they called me on the phone.
12: Sammy, you gotta come to church this week.
4: What for?
12: We're having a revival, and the speaker is great.
4: Just what I need.
12: Please, Sammy, we miss you. You'll be glad you did. I know you will.
4: I'll think about it.
12: Saturday's the last night. Promise you'll come by then?
4: Yes, I'll be there.
12: Oh, good. Jesus loves you, Sammy, and so do we.
4: Saturday was the best day of the week because Mama, my stepdad, and I went fishing. When we came home, I went out with my friends and got stoned. At the last minute, I remembered the revival and talked my friends into going, even though we were high on drugs. We slipped into the back pew. Uh-huh.
9: Brothers and sisters, Jesus came to seek and to save that which was lost. If you are living a life of sin, if you want to change but can't, you need a touch from the Lord. Every life needs a touch from God. When Jesus walked as a man, everyone he touched was healed. The blind, the lame, and the deaf. And it is still true today. If you don't know the Lord, you're blind and lame and deaf. Luke chapter 4, verses 18 and 19, Jesus said, "The Spirit of the Lord is upon me, because he hath anointed me to preach the gospel to the poor. He hath sent me to heal the brokenhearted, to preach deliverance to the captives, and recovering of the sight to the blind, to set at liberty them that are bruised, to preach the acceptable year of the Lord." You need the Lord. You need his touch.
4: Let's get out of here.
9: Young men, you four in the black leather jackets, you can leave with pure hearts if you surrender your lives to Jesus. He wants to forgive you of your sins and give you new life.
4: I wish I had listened, but I didn't. When my girlfriend gave birth to my son, I wanted him to have a real father. I promised his mother I'd change and make him proud of me. Instead, I got worse. Christmas Day, 1970, I got drunk and said a lot of terrible things to Mama. She ran weeping to the neighbors, and I knew I couldn't live there any longer. I called Daddy and asked him to come and get me.
5: Let's pray. Lord, we are so glad to be together again as a family. Thank you for bringing my son back home. Thank you for the precious gift of Jesus, your son, and the new life that is offered to all by him. Help us to serve you today with a whole heart and love one another as you love us. In Jesus' name I pray, amen.
7: Amen. Oh, Sammy, it is so great to have you home again.
4: Yeah, everybody's been great. I joined the Future Farmers of America, and the coach even let me back on the basketball team.
5: That's good, son.
4: I heard about a pregnant sow for sale, Daddy. You interested?
5: Sure. Let's drive out and take a look at it right after school. I'll go halves with you.
4: Great. Maybe I can earn some money again.
5: Oh, that's good, son. Then you can help support your baby.
4: Daddy and I went into partnership. I wanted to make good, but my life of sin was too entrenched. I was sneaking off to smoke cigarettes and pot, climbing out of the window at night to drink booze I had stolen and hidden in the pig pen. After a few weeks, The lying and the secrecy were too much for me. I called Mama and asked if I could come back. Then I told Daddy and the others when we came home from church on Sunday evening that I was leaving.
5: Sammy, you're 17 now, and I can't forbid you to go. But look at your brothers and sisters. Do you love them?
4: Yes, Daddy.
5: Then how can you hurt them again?
4: All I know is I've got to leave.
5: Sammy, how much money did you earn when you lived with your mother?
4: None.
5: Now you've got your half of the sow and money in the bank from selling the baby pigs. You can buy your own truck pretty soon. And you say you're not doing well with us?
4: You just don't understand, Daddy. After I moved back to Mama's, I picked up speed going downhill, using LSD and other stimulants. So I couldn't sleep at night. I'd stay up drinking and playing cards with my cousin, who was 6 years older than I. One day, Daddy came by the house, his eyes all red as if he'd been crying.
5: Sammy, I need to talk to you boys.
4: Yeah, Daddy?
5: You don't look right, boy.
4: Oh, Daddy.
5: I'm worried about you. I hear things, how the cops are always being called.
4: Yeah, well, Shep has a temper.
5: If you boys don't get your life right with God before long, there's gonna be a tragedy.
4: I was impervious to warnings from Daddy Bryce and from Daddy. I stole a checkbook and wrote bad checks to pay for my drugs. When I was caught and sentenced to a youth camp, I stayed drunk for a week while waiting for a bunk to open up there. After 6 days of drinking and popping pills, I was in a stupor when the police came and arrested me, accusing me of robbery and attempted murder.
13: Sit down, Sammy.
4: What's going on? I'm tired of you guys always trying to put something on me.
13: What do you mean, Sammy?
4: I was at a party all night, man. 20 people will tell you I never left the house.
13: Well, you're wrong, Sammy. We have a witness who says you and your cousin left the party to get more liquor. Yes, Sergeant? Thanks. Sam, it's not attempted murder anymore. It's murder. The man died on the operating table.
4: Died? Who died?
13: The clerk at the liquor store.
4: No!
13: Don't you remember the liquor store you robbed last night?
4: No! No! I became deathly sick as images flashed in my mind. The man behind the cash register, me grabbing some bottles and heading for the door, my cousin with the knife stabbing, crying, "Snakes! Snakes! Blood everywhere!" I dragged my cousin away, back to his house, but someone there turned us in. It was all true. I was transferred to the adult jail where I thought about my life, how Daddy tried to warn me. Would he give up on me? Visiting day came, and so did Mama. Then the guard called my name again later that day, and there behind the glass stood my stepmother and Daddy. I couldn't look in his face.
14: Sammy, we're in trouble, and I don't know what we're gonna do, son, but we're gonna make it. I have no idea what the outcome will be. We're just praying and trusting that Jesus will work it out for your best.
4: I'm sure glad you came, Daddy.
14: I brought you your Bible.
4: What Bible? I don't have a Bible.
14: The one you got in juvenile hall.
4: Oh.
14: We had to leave it with the guards for inspection. Son, don't forget what I've always taught you. When you're in a place where you need help and I can't be there, call out to Jesus. He will always be there to help.
4: I kept hearing the words we, Daddy and I, the family and I, not Sam alone. Even though I turned my back on everything Daddy stood for, he still called me his son, and that's what mattered to me. I was facing life in prison, but Daddy still loved me. I didn't know how much that love would mean to me in the ordeal that lay ahead.
3: We'll hear about that ordeal next week in the conclusion of Sam Huddleston's testimony. But don't wait until then, listening friend, to turn your own life around. If you are facing insurmountable problems and don't know where to turn, remember, what the Bible says in Romans chapter 10, verse 13. For whosoever shall call upon the name of the Lord shall be saved. Verses 9 and 10 also say that if thou shalt confess with thy mouth the Lord Jesus, and shalt believe in thine heart that God hath raised him from the dead, thou shalt be saved. For with the heart man believeth unto righteousness, and with the mouth confession is made unto salvation.
11: 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And our address? Pacific Garden Mission, 1458 South Canal Street, Chicago, Illinois, 60607. So until next time, unless our Lord returns before then, the doors to Pacific Garden Mission are open night and day. Thanks for listening, and may God bless you.

So King Solomon was king over all Israel, and these were the princes which he had: Azariah the son of Zadok the priest, Elihoreph, and Ahiah the sons of Shisha, scribes, Jehoshaphat the son of Ahilud the recorder, and Benaiah the son of Jehoiada was over the host, and Zadok and Abiathar were the priests. And Azariah the son of Nathan was over the officers, and Zabud the son of Nathan was principal officer and the king's friend. And Ahishar was over the household, and Adoniram the son of Abda was over the tribute. And Solomon had 12 officers over all Israel, which provided victuals for the king and his household, each man his month in a year made provision. And these are their names: the son of Hur in the Mount Ephraim, the son of Dekar, in Makaz, and in Sha'albim, and Beth Shemesh, and Elon Bethanan, the son of Hesed, in Aruboth, to him pertained Sokoth, and all the land of Hepherer, the son of Abinadab, in all the region of Dor, which had Tapath, the daughter of Solomon, to wife, Beana, the son of Ahilud, to him pertained Teanach, and Megiddo, and all Beth-shean, which is by Zartena beneath Jezreel, from Beth-shean to Abel-Moholah, even unto the place that is beyond Jokneam. The son of Geber, in Ramoth-Gilead, to him pertain the towns of Jair, the son of Manasseh, which are in Gilead, to him also pertain the region of Argob, which is in Bashan, 80 great cities with walls and brazen bars. Ahinadab the son of Iddo had Mahanaim. Ahimaaz was in Naphtali. He also took Basmath, the daughter of Solomon, to wife. Baana the son of Hushai was in Asher and in Aloth. Jehoshaphat the son of Paruah in Issachar. Shimei the son of Elah in Benjamin. Geber the son of Uri was in the country of Gilead, in the country of Sihon, king of the Amorites, and of Og, king of Bashan, and he was the only officer which was in the land. Judah and Israel were many, as the sand which is by the sea in multitude, eating and drinking and making merry. And Solomon reigned over all kingdoms from the river unto the land of the Philistines and unto the border of Egypt. They brought presents and served Solomon all the days of his life. And Solomon's provision for one day was 30 measures of fine flour, and 80 measures of meal, 10 fat oxen, and 20 oxen out of the pastures, and 100 sheep, beside harts, and roebucks, and fallow deer, and fatted fowl. For he had dominion over all the region on this side the river, from Tipsah even to Azza, over all the kings on this side the river, and he had peace on all sides round about him. And Judah and Israel dwelt safely, every man under his vine and under his fig tree, from Dan even to Beersheba, all the days of Solomon. And Solomon had 40,000 stalls of horses for his chariots, and 12,000 horsemen. And those officers provided victual for King Solomon, and for all that came unto King Solomon's table, every man in his month, they lacked nothing. Barley also, and straw, for the horses and dromedaries brought they unto the palace, where the officers were, every man according to his charge. And God gave Solomon wisdom and understanding exceeding much, and largeness of heart, even as the sand that is on the seashore. And Solomon's wisdom excelled the wisdom of all the children of the east country, and all the wisdom of Egypt. For he was wiser than all men, than Ethan the Ezrahite, and Haman, and Chalcol, and Darda, the sons of Mahol, and his fame was in all nations round about. And he spake 3,000 proverbs, and his songs were 1,005. And he spake of trees, from the cedar tree that is in Lebanon, even unto the hyssop that springeth out of the wall. He spake also of beasts, and of fowl, and of creeping things, and of fishes. And there came of all people to hear the wisdom of Solomon, from all kings of the earth, which had heard of his wisdom.

Hiram king of Tyre sent his servants unto Solomon, for he had heard that they had anointed him king in the room of his father. For Hiram was ever a lover of David. And Solomon sent to Hiram, saying, Thou knowest how that David my father could not build an house unto the name of the Lord his God, for the wars which were about him on every side, until the Lord put them under the soles of his feet. But now the Lord my God hath given me rest on every side, so that there is neither adversary nor evil occurrent. And behold, I purpose to build an house unto the name of the Lord my God, as the Lord spake unto David my father, saying, Thy son, whom I will set upon thy throne in thy room, he shall build an house unto my name. Now therefore command thou that they hew me cedar trees out of Lebanon, and my servants shall be with thy servants, and unto thee will I give hire for thy servants according to all that thou shalt appoint. For thou knowest that there is not among us any that can skill to hew timber like unto the Sidonians. And it came to pass, when Hiram heard the words of Solomon, that he rejoiced greatly, and said, Blessed be the Lord this day, which hath given unto David a wise son over this great people. And Hiram sent to Solomon, saying, I have considered the things which thou sentest to me for, and I will do all thy desire concerning timber of cedar, and concerning timber of fir. My servants shall bring them down from Lebanon unto the sea, and I will convey them by sea in floats unto the place that thou shalt appoint me, and will cause them to be discharged there. And thou shalt receive them, and thou shalt accomplish my desire in giving food for my household. So Hiram gave Solomon cedar trees, and fir trees according to all his desire. And Solomon gave Hiram 20,000 measures of wheat for food to his household, and 20 measures of pure oil. Thus gave Solomon to Hiram year by year. And the Lord gave Solomon wisdom, as he promised him, and there was peace between Hiram and Solomon, and they too made a league together. And King Solomon raised a levy out of all Israel, and the levy was 30,000 men. And he sent them to Lebanon, 10,000 a month by courses. A month they were in Lebanon, and 2 months at home, and Adoniram was over the levy. And Solomon had 70,000 that bare burdens, and 80,000 hewers in the mountains. Beside the chief of Solomon's officers, which were over the work, 3,300 which ruled over the people that wrought in the work. And the king commanded, and they brought great stones, costly stones, and hewed stones, to lay the foundation of the house. And Solomon's builders and Hiram's builders did hew them, and the stone quarters, so they prepared timber and stones to build the house.

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1: You know, sometimes the struggles in life try to take me off the paths of righteousness. 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
0: Tell them about it, man.
1: Oh, the blood that saved me, the blood that raised me, the blood that healed me.
0: Yes. Listen.
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